Well, we're going to go for a ride and speed it up here on Kiss 107.1 tonight. JB, announcing that first pick in the NHL draft, man. This guy's a big hockey fan. Let's go, Speed Demon on Kiss.

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I literally don't think this guy has the ability to write a bad song. Like, his brain doesn't allow him to do that. He just writes good ones. Another one over the weekend dropped. My Body Isn't Ready debuted on Fallon. And obviously this one we love playing on Kiss 107.1. It's Somber and Homewrecker.

shout out to this girl who celebrated her B-Day last weekend. Got some clips of her tour surprising her with a cake on stage on the iHeartRadio Instagram. 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

0: Kiss 1071, Cincinnati's Party Station, and Matt Holiday live at night tonight. Okay, short work week, I hope for you, too. And I want to know your best get-out-of-work excuse. All right, maybe your company or your job isn't giving you off on Friday, even though they should, by the way. That's BS. Maybe you're going to call out sick. You know what I'm saying? What's that excuse you're going to use? Tell me.
1: I decided to just tell them I was on my period and I just left and I never came back.
0: That works. I mean, every time, right, ladies? You could say that. You could pull that out anywhere.
1: I think it was fired because I didn't come back, not because I was on my period. Let's make that clear.
0: I'd hope. Your party playlist.
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37: 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The Netherlands and Morocco wrap up the day's action when they square off in Mexico tonight at 9.
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know what? I love the way this girl looks out for her fellow girlies, right? Did you hear? The very first all-female music festival is started by this girl, happening in California this August. Olivia Rodrigo dropped dead on Kiss 107.1, and can't wait for her tour to come over to Columbus, too.

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1: 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And hit that little mic, too. Give me a request, because I got plenty of room for you.

I think this song has more emotion in it than the movie The Notebook. Like, this girl, only 20 years old, too, Sienna Spiro, she has got a lot of emotion on Kiss 107.1 tonight when she sings Die on This Hill. Just listen to her.

0: All right, hopefully a short work week for you this week. Thank you so much for turning this up on a Monday night. This is KISS 107.1, Cincinnati's Party Station. I'm Matt Holiday, and just in case you don't have off a day this week, which you totally should since 4th of July is on a Saturday, are you going to call out of work sick? Because I would love to hear your get out of work excuse. Let's swap ideas tonight on KISS 107.1. Maybe you could use this. What did you say?
1: So horrible, but I say that my ex-boyfriend is stalking me.
0: Okay.
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0: 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I feel like that's the case.
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0: Little Troy Bolton thing this guy had going on back in high school. Teddy Swims on Kiss 107.1. He was playing football, but then also doing all the plays and musicals. But I think he made the right choice in the end, right, Teddy? You said
1: football wasn't going to work for me being 5'7". So, you know, let's be honest.

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14: This

All right, as we play some American Girls from Harry Styles, I feel like it is my duty to remind you that not only is America turning 250 this weekend, we're celebrating too by handing out $250,000. 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
1: 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And I just might have to go watch Toy Story 5 for the second time in theaters, especially to hear this one. Taylor Swift, I Knew It, I Knew You.

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1: Okay, so a lot of people think Ariana Grande might be dating her ex, Ricky, again. I'm Angelina on the new hit list. So if you noticed in her recent tour, she's been changing the lyrics to Thank You Next. Now, the original lyrics go, wrote some songs about Ricky, now I listen and laugh. Well, the first time she changed it to, wrote some songs about Ricky, now they still kind of slap. Okay. And then again, on her last show, she said, and he still got my back. And he was at both of those shows. They were spotted at dinner. Sources say that they're just friends, but listen, I would not be mad if she spun the block on that one. He fine.
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6: Tomorrow, some of us will wake up and it will be our last day on this earth. It will be unexpected and without warning. Each year, 250,000 people will die from medical malpractice, the third leading cause of death in America. 43,000 will die in a car or truck crash. 6,000 will die working on the job. I'm John Morgan of Morgan & Morgan, and we represent many of these families. 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
1: Somber just been dropping hit after hit, okay? That one's My Body Isn't Ready. I was a juice for that one, even when he teased it, like on TikTok. I was like, okay, please drop that in. I'm glad he fed us. I'm Angelina, the new hit list with Slater. 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
1: The new hit list, playing you all the new music you need to know. Can I just say how fire the soundtrack is and voicemails for Isabel? Okay, I finally watched that damn movie on Netflix. There's one scene where they do a needle drop of Benson Boone. I was sobbing, like boo-hoo crying. We're going to do this one, though. He's back with another banger. The time of my life on the new hit list.

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1: I love it. I love it. I love it. From Bella Kay, I'm Angelina, the new hit list, and I love you. Thanks so much for kicking it tonight. We'll be back tomorrow, same place, same time, right here on iHeartRadio. It's been so real, leaving you with Olivia Rodrigo, Drop Dead on the new hit list.

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1: I got banned from Uber because my account got hacked by someone in Colombia.
2: Oh.
1: And so I woke up and there was like all these charges. They were just gallivanting around Bogota. So I was like, obviously that is not me as I am in America. And so they canceled my account.
0: The Fred Show is on.
3: Nobody's out here trying to date a radio personality. Nobody. For a lot of different reasons.
2: It used to be. You guys used to get it thrown at you. The men in radio.
3: There is no one throwing anything at me.
2: In our DMs is scary, but
3: no.
2: You guys used to get thrown
3: at me. No one's throwing anything at me.
2: Like the hottest girls. Yeah.
4: And then we get like.
3: You don't have to. We cannot reminisce about the time when radio people were considered famous. It's fine. It's fine that we're not anymore. Because you guys are the same. So it's fine.
2: There were radio groupies, though. Shout out.
3: They're back in the day. It was fine.
2: They wanted to get in here, you know, with the late night show. Maybe diddle a little.

0: ever been left waiting by the phone? It's the Fred Show.
1: Hey, Jennifer, good morning. Welcome to the program. How are you?
2: I'm well, thank you. How about yourself?
1: Doing okay. What's going on with this dude named Will? We got to hear kind of everything. How you met, about any dates you've been on, and then where things are now.
2: So we met on the dating app, and I'm really just trying to figure out what's going on because we had a great date. Like, I would have absolutely put the money on having it, having a second date. But for some reason, he hasn't texted me back. And we had drinks, we had some appetizers, and it went damn near perfect. So just trying to figure out what happened here.
1: Yeah, and you go back and think about the conversation and you know, no weird topics or anything controversial. You didn't light the guy's Tesla on fire, like anything like that?
2: No, yeah, nothing weird and unusual like that.
1: Okay, because I'm trying to protect you from yourself here right now, which is what I do. I try and do in part one of Waiting by the Phone. And no one has yet to be completely honest with me about their proclivities. So honestly, like, you went on this date, everything went great. You left the date. You're like, this guy's good looking. I love the conversation. We're definitely going to hang out again. He's going to call me. We're going to go out. Like, there was just no doubt in your mind about this.
2: For sure. Exactly.
1: Huh. Okay. All right. Well, let's call this guy and we're going to play a song and come back and do that. You'll be on the phone. At some point, you're welcome to jump in after we get some info. And the hope here is that we can figure out why he's not texting you or calling you and asking you out. And then we'll set you guys up on a second date that we pay for. Sound good?
2: Sounds good.
1: Let's see what happens next. Part two of Waiting by the Phone after this song on The Fred Show.

0: Good morning. It's the Fred Show, part two of Waiting by the Phone. Hey, Jennifer.
1: Yeah.
0: All right. Let's call Will. You guys met on one of the apps and you went out for drinks and some appetizers and you had a great time. You thought the date, in your words, was damn near perfect. And you were sure that you'd see this guy again, that he would call you and ask you out for another date, except he hasn't done that. And he also hasn't responded to you at all when you've reached out to him.
1: Right.
0: Well, let's call this guy now. Good luck, Jennifer.
2: Good morning. This is Will.
0: Oh, that was fancy. Hi, Will. How you doing? My name is... Good morning. This is Fred. I'm calling from the morning radio show, The Fred Show. The whole crew is here, and I do have to tell you that we are on the radio right now. Is it cool if we chat for just a second on the show? Would you mind?
2: No, I don't mind at all.
0: I feel bad because you thought this was a work call. You're all fancy and stuff. Yeah, and then
2: I wasn't expecting this to be office.
0: Right,
2: today.
0: Right. Yeah, well, nobody ever does. But we're calling on behalf of a woman who says she recently went on a date with you. Her name is Jennifer. Do you remember Jennifer?
2: Oh, you've got to be kidding me.
0: I am absolutely not kidding you. But why would you say that? Because I'll tell you that she reached out to us and said that she thought that your date was, in her words, damn near perfect, and she was certain that she would see you again for another date, but says you haven't reached out and haven't responded to her either. So what's the deal?
2: I mean, it's pretty straightforward. She's a degenerate gambler, you guys.
0: Ooh. A degenerate gambler. Okay, well, what is describe how you know that.
2: I mean, I'll bring you back to the beginning. I mean, we met on a dating app, which I don't want to say the name of. I asked her out for some drinks and we went out and it was going fine until, she pulled her phone out and literally was gambling the entire date.
0: All right. Did you go out with Kaylin from our show?
2: No.
0: Because that sounds like, most of my experiences with her lately. Okay. It wasn't her. So
3: sounds like a good woman. Right.
0: Right. What a fine wife you would be. So she's pulling her phone out and she's obsessed with her gambling app while she should be conversing with you. That's your problem?
2: Yeah, she kept telling me we needed the hit in order to win our parlay. I don't even really know what that means. I've never gambled before.
0: I see. Oh, well, that was nice to include you, in the process. Now, would you have gotten some of the winnings if the parlay had hit?
2: I don't know. I couldn't even get her attention enough to know that.
0: Okay. Now, I have to ask, are you being dramatic or was the date really focused on her and her gambling and winning?
2: I mean, she never stared at me at any point of the date. It was either at the phone or at the TVs. And I mean, I can understand if you're betting on basketball or football, but I mean, she was betting on these crazy sports like ping pong, bowling, anything that she could find at the bar. It was super weird.
0: Ping pong, table tennis for the professionals, but fine. So be it. But and bowling. You can bet on anything, but bowling. I mean, you'd have to know something about bowling to bet on that, wouldn't you? I wouldn't even know who to bet on. Let me bring Jennifer in. I forgot to mention that Jennifer is here. I'm very forgetful. Jennifer, what?
2: Oh God.
0: Why are we not focused on our date? On our date? I mean, I can see why this guy thinks that you maybe have a problem and you should call a number.
1: I mean, I thought we were having fun. I think he's being way too uptight. I was trying to involve him and make it fun for the both of us.
0: But ping pong and bowling. I mean, so there's really nothing outside of the scope of what you'll bet on.
1: I mean, just because it's not common doesn't mean there's not anything in it. I mean, I don't take it that seriously. I'm just trying to make rent this month, but it's not that serious to me.
4: Wow.
3: Right, I don't see the problem.
0: Right,
3: no,
0: right,
3: she need
0: right.
3: to call that number.
0: Yeah, it's not a big deal. Just trying to make rent so you have a place to live. I would say that's maybe a little bit more. You're relying on it a little bit more than just entertainment.
1: I mean, I wouldn't say that. It's just, here and there, it kind of fills the gap between employment.
0: So this guy takes you on a date, and instead you're staring at your app, and you're staring at the TV, and you're trying to figure out, how to get an edge on women's javelin. And I guess I can see why it would be annoying. I mean, that's your issue, right, Will? Is we're on a date and not only are you not paying attention to me, but obviously you're you have to win this in order to survive kind of stuff.
2: I mean, I think it was way out of hand and I could definitely never trust her with money related stuff, especially rent.
0: Uh-huh. Well, yeah, I wouldn't give her any of your money, and she'll gamble it on, World Chase Tag or something, which you can watch on TV.
1: Oh, come on.
3: Don't give her ideas.
0: Right.
2: No, I mean, I don't want to come across as rude, but I'd honestly go as far to say at this point that she's nuts.
0: Okay.
1: Because I do online gambling, please.
0: Yeah, but maybe take a break for the date.
4: Or pay your
1: rent. I guess in retrospect, they could have done that. But I mean, I just thought he was enjoying himself too. So I figured, why not involve him?
0: Yeah, it turns out he wasn't. But okay, so look, I'll ask the question, Will. You know, Jennifer did want to see you again. She did think it was a good date. If she doesn't gamble during the date itself, would you consider going out with her again? If she doesn't ask you to borrow money or for any kind of a loan, would you go out with her again?
2: I don't know. I got to be honest with you. This whole experience has been a bit too much. I'm now on radio trying to defend myself, so probably not.
0: Yeah.
4: Smart
0: well, you don't
4: man.
0: Have to defend yourself. You know, you're just telling your side of the story. But all right, look, Jennifer, it's not going to work out. Will, thank you for answering. I wish you the best. Jennifer, I good luck. And there is a phone number and a website if you need it.
1: Oh, come on now. All right. I'll take note. Thank you.
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0: 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Search for the Fred Show on demand. A hypothetical poll on social media asks people, you can get $10 million right now, but your lifespan will decrease by 10 years. Do you take the offer? Now, not to overthink this, but I'm assuming that we don't know what your lifespan is.
1: Right.
0: Yeah, right, like, no, you know, if I'm intended to live to be 105 and you're telling me I can have $10 million right now, but I'll be 95. Yeah. If you're telling me that I only have 10 years left and I can have $10 million, but I die like in the next 6 months, then no, I'm not ready for that. You know, because my, you know, because your 40s are your new 20s.
1: They really are.
0: Yeah.
1: I think they're better, honestly, but.
0: You're not in them yet, but you do.
1: I think the 20s are hard. We talked about this. I think when you have a little money and you don't care what people think.
0: Yeah, it's not bad to have a little bit of grown up money and like a little bit of, you know, you kind of just, you are who you are.
1: Stop caring.
0: Right. It's really starting to happen. It really is.
1: I love it.
0: But 855-591-1035. We'll do our own poll. $10 million right now. But your lifespan will be reduced by 10 years. And I guess we don't know what that is. But let's just say, let's say it's 80. Let's say you're going to live to be 80. Okay. So you can live to be 70 and I'm going to give you $10 million right now. Just to round this all off and make it even. Paulina, do you take the money or do you not take the money? $10 million right now, but you're going to live 10 years less.
2: I take the money. I take the money every time. I have to.
1: I think,
2: well, yeah, but I don't want to be like, I know this is like whatever. I don't want to be a burden on her either. Like when I'm older, she's going to be an only child. So she has to wipe my butt and all that. I'll give her a cut. I'll save her some of that million.
0: Well, assuming you didn't burn through all of it, then yeah, she'll have a little bit of dough.
2: Oh yeah, you know, I'll burn through
1: 10 million. Yeah, that'll be gone tomorrow.
2: Right, you know, I'll burn through.

0: it so quick.
1: Okay. All right. So then we vote for no. We vote to don't take the money then. Because right. You'll be broke tomorrow and then 10 years left.
0: Right.
1: 10 years less on your life, and that's not going to work. Caitlin, you're taking the money.
2: I'm taking the money. So many people have said that they could see me being like an old, decrepit woman on a porch at like 110, just sick of everybody's crap still. And like, I just don't want that for me, you know? So cut it off.
1: Okay. So, all right. So, well, but hey, to live to be 100 and have $10 million, not a bad deal.
2: Oh, I've seen so much already.
1: Okay. All right, Kiki, $10 million right now, but you're going to live 10 fewer years. You take it or not?
3: No, I don't want the money.
1: You don't?
3: No, I don't. I'm cool.
1: Oh, let me give you my routing information. Let me give you my account and routing and bank account information. Transfer that money right now. Mm-hmm. I love life. I'm happy to live.
3: Yes,
1: I'm happy to live. I'd like to keep it moving. But if you're telling me, like, you know, I don't know. My grandfather once said to me before he died, don't get old. That was his advice to me.
3: Yeah.
1: Don't get old.
3: It's not fun. Oh. But
1: like, you know, 95 years old didn't look great. I think he was 92, 93, you know. But I'm okay with. I don't like to tempt fate, but I'm okay with 80s. That's nice.
2: My sweet step grandma is in her 90s, and she was mobile. She just fell the other day and broke both her legs just from falling.
0: Oh no!
2: My girl has a long road to recovery. We love her so much. We want her to recover, but like that does not look fun at that age.
0: No.
2: You know what I mean?
1: No. Hey, G-Man.
4: What's up, guys? Good morning.
1: Good morning. You say take the money.
4: Oh yeah, I'm working right now. I wouldn't be here.
1: Well, that's true.
4: I'd be at home. I'd be taking the kids to school. I'd be hanging out, doing fun stuff. If you're working 60 hours a week like I do, think about it.
1: That's true.
4: You get that time back. You get that time back.
1: I mean, if you don't mess it
4: now,
1: up,
4: you know,
1: G-Man, if you don't mess it up, $10 million would get you a very long way for a long time. If you don't mess it up.
4: That's exactly. Exactly. I mean, I think if you're smart, you can live the rest of your life with the $10 million. You invest a little bit.
2: Mm-hmm.
4: You vacation time, family time.
3: But you're shaving off 10 years.
4: But you know what? How long am I going to have to work now to retire?
2: Mm-hmm.
4: I got another 15, 20 years to retire, right? So instead of working for 15 or 20 years.
3: You'd rather die.
4: I'm hanging.
3: On the back end.
4: I'll spend time with the kids now. Before they, you know, get married, do their thing.
3: Yeah.
4: And then, you know.
1: Fair enough.
3: I feel you.
1: All right. Thank you, G-Man. Have a good day.
4: No problem. All right. You too, guys. I love you.
1: I love you too.
2: I mean,
1: the other thing you could do is say, all right, I'm taking the money. I'm going to have 10 fewer years of my life, but I'm going to take the next 10 years. Like, okay, so I'm getting the money today. For the next 10 years, I'm just balling.
2: Yeah.
1: I'm balling out of control. Like, I'm rolling up here in a, you know, a Ferrari.
2: Yep.
1: I'm buying a beach house.
2: You're still working?
1: Sure, why not? Because I'm going to be broke in 10 years.
2: Right.
1: So I'm going to need this job.
2: Right, you'll see me. I'll be right back.
1: But like for the next 10 years, we out here. You know, like where you want to go? You want to go to dinner in France? Let's go to dinner in France. Like,
2: yeah.
1: We out here. And just live. You know what I mean?
2: Right. I'm going to live so much, those 10 years won't matter.
1: Right. That's what I'm saying. Like, just balling.
2: But like 90 to 100, can I be honest, does not sound fun. Like, that, I just feel like I'm going to be sitting there.
0: Right. So I can sit and like, in my own iPad.
3: Yeah. Your grandkids, guys.
2: They're not going to visit
3: grandkids?
2: Me.
1: What grandkids? I'm not going to have them.
2: Pauline already has your grandkids.
1: What grandkids?
3: Your nieces. What about that?
1: Well, they'll be like, he was cool when he was rich, man. That's what they'll say.

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33: 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Head coach Mauricio Pochettino says he liked what he saw from Christian Pulisic against Turkey.
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0: We're just being silly here. We're just silly gooses. You know what? We're just silly gooses.
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31: So Kiki and I did the same thing where we would have a diary when we were little, but instead of writing our truth of what our life was actually like, we would make up our lives in a diary.
0: So you were writing in the diary. It was supposed to be like your current...
31: Fictional writing.
32: Yeah. I want to know what a therapist would think about that.
31: Me too.
32: Okay, I think so that's really interesting.
31: Call us now.
0: So like some people would sit down with their diary and they would write, like, today, yes, I felt this way about this. Yes. You would just make up a...
31: Yes.
0: So how old were you when you were doing
32: really
0: this?
32: Really weird.
31: Like 7, 8. Yep.
0: And you would write about your 6 children?
31: I was a mom. I was busy.
0: At seven?
31: Yeah. I had brothers and sisters. I ain't got no brothers. Like, what am I talking about?
0: What I wouldn't... You guys want my camp letters, the ones I wrote when I was a camp? I want that.
31: I'll trade you.
0: What I wouldn't pay to read this diary about your seven children when you're 7 years old.
2: The imagination was wild.
0: You did the same thing?
2: Yes. I'm the one who started this.
0: I'm with Kaylin.
2: I admit to doing it.
0: Ask your mom, who's a mental health... I'll text Amanda, too. I'd like to know, like, what sort of psychosis that indicates.
2: I was a lady of the night. Like, I had all these men.
3: Wait, what?
2: I had all these men like after me, and it was like I went on one date.
0: You were going on dates with men?
2: And then I was like, and then I'm gonna sneak out tonight and go out with this person. I'm like, there was no person.

0: 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Search for the Fred Show on demand. A Reddit poster boarded the plane with a backpack. Now, they checked their bag. They had a backpack and a bag. They checked their bag because they wanted to be able to put their backpack in the overhead bin and have more legroom in economy. Now, I didn't realize this was like a law of the world or something, but supposedly you're supposed to put your carry-on item, like, you know, backpack, purse, whatever, under the seat in front of you, and then a suitcase would go in the overhead bin. Now, I'll be honest with you, I put both up there because I'm 6'5", and so if there's room, I will put both up there, and I'll just see if I can get away. I mean, I don't know. No one's ever said anything to me about it because I don't have any place to put my legs otherwise. So this person was thoughtful enough to say, I will pay to check my bag, but then I'm going to use the space that should be allotted to me for my suitcase to put my backpack. Well, that was a problem because another passenger then flagged a flight attendant, told on that person, and complained that they put a backpack in a space generally reserved for suitcases. The poster explained that they had paid to check their suitcase to enjoy extra legroom. Despite this, the other passenger went on a rant about respecting other people who needed the room overhead. A lot of debate in the comments. It turned out, though, that the flight attendant said, look, if there's no space left for bags, then you're going to have to take your backpack out of there and put it under the seat in front of you. I am of the opinion that this person was thoughtful enough to pay to check their bag to then be able to put their backpack in the overhead bin, and then they can have the legroom, because technically they could have brought both. In theory, they could have had a backpack under the seat and a bag up in the thing. So that would have negated this whole argument, right? Because if I had brought a bag and put it up there, well, then you don't have anything to say. I took the space. Space is gone. You can't have it. So what difference does it make how I use this space if it's allotted to me as a passenger, if I'm within the regulations?
1: I don't think it's your right as a passenger to have a certain amount of space, though. It's based on, like, so many other factors, like if other people have bags, and you're really not supposed to put carry-ons up there if there's not room. So I don't think it's, like, my right as a passenger. I get this allotted amount of space in there, and, like,
0: no, but it is my right as a passenger to carry a carry-on. And a personal item that is allowed. That is my right. It is stated as such. So then if I don't bring one of those items, because if I had brought both, I'm filling up both spaces and there's nothing to be said about it.
1: But I bring both all the time and they tell me, sorry, you're going to have to check that. There's no more room. And so I'm not, like, it's not my right that it stays with me.
0: Right. But when she got on the plane, there was room. And there's a passenger who's now saying, no, you can't have that because this is how it's supposed to go down. It wasn't like she carried both the bags on. There was no room in anything. And they said, sorry. She was on the plane. There was room for everything. She did it. She put her bag in the, she put her backpack in the overhead bin, sat down. It was a passenger who came along later, who was later on in the flight process, who there was no room for her, who said, no, you have to move that down there so I can have the room to put it
1: up
0: there.
1: Did she have a suitcase or a carry-on that she was trying to put up there?
0: I guess it was a suitcase. But what difference does it make?
1: The suitcase trumps the carry-on. Because that's like, you're not supposed to put carry. They ask any flight attendant, they'll say, you should not put stuff like that up there if there is not room.
0: That's the whole point of the debate, is I only had one item. So if I only have one item, then why can't I put that up there? Because if I had two, I could put something up there.
1: Because all carry-ons have to be able to fit under your seat in case this happens.
0: I don't like it. Kiki, you were saying something.
2: I was just asking for clarity because I've always thought that you have to put your carry-on, backpack, whatever it is, under your seat.
1: Yes.
2: And then if you have something with wheels, a luggage, whatever, it goes in the overhead. That's what I thought.
0: If you have both, I completely agree. Yeah. But if you only had the one,
2: right,
0: and you also paid money,
2: right,
0: so that you would only have one, then I don't know why I can't use the space that should be allotted for my suitcase, for my backpack, so I can stretch my legs out.
2: So I would have told her, look, sis, you want to put your luggage up there? Put it up there. And my carry-on, you're going to sit with it. You're going to hold it during the flight.
1: And then that will last for two seconds.
2: Since you want to move my stuff so that your stuff can go up there, even though I was group B and you were group C. And my luggage with my little carry-on was already in the overhead. So if you want to take it down, take it down. It's going to sit with you. And put it under your seat.
0: Yeah, why don't we cram it in there next to yours? Yeah, there you go.
1: They even say it during the announcement. Like, carry-ons have to be able to go under in case the situation happens. And suitcases always trump carry-ons. Like,
2: I've always heard that.
3: Yeah, they say during the announcements, like, if you have a backpack, don't put it above the seat.
0: Right, but I think they're assuming that you have both, is my point. I think they're assuming that you have everyone is allowed a carry-on and a personal item, right? Mm-hmm. So I think that they're assuming you have both. And if that's the case, you can't put both up there, because if everybody put both up there and nothing under the seat, then it wouldn't work. But my point is, you only have one. So if I'm allowed to have each, then, and I only have one of the two, then why can't I then choose, especially if I made the effort to make sure that I only had one when I really have two, then why can't I choose where the one goes? Because if everybody on the plane is in fact allotted space in both, well then, that's a you problem if you get on the plane late.
1: I don't think everybody's allotted space for both. There's so many times where there's not room for everybody's stuff.
0: But that's the point of what you're saying, though, is the under the seat and the overhead bin. If I don't have anything to put in under my seat, then I can put in an overhead bin.
1: Right, but it doesn't work like that. There's not room for both all the time, and there's not room for one all the time. If one can go under your seat, it has to go under your seat if there's not room.
3: Right, because it takes up space. Like, your backpack is smaller than a suitcase, so now you're taking up space where a suitcase could go that doesn't fit under someone's seat. Because you want to put your backpack up there.
0: Well, then what I should have done is
3: under the seat.
0: I should have brought both, not paid for one, and then you would have been completely screwed.
1: But that's looking at an individual person. It's like a group
2: effort.
1: That's
2: petty. That's so petty. Right. You know what? I'm bringing
0: no, but
2: right.
0: You guys are saying it's
1: petty. We all have to work together.
0: I'm allowed. But honestly, Kaylin, when you pack your bags, are you thinking about working together in the cabin? No, you're not.
1: Oh, my gosh. Yes.
0: You're bringing on the airplane what you're allowed to bring on the airplane.
2: I think about the weight of the airplane.
1: Same.
0: The last thing you're thinking about when you pack your bag is if Sally from Toledo is going to be able to get her suitcase.
1: If someone has a suitcase, I will always move my stuff, because that's what the flight attendants asked me to do.
2: Yes.
0: But
2: you don't think about the strollers before you be like, where are the strollers?
1: No. No. Hey, now, Piggy, for one thing.
4: Stop that. Me and my stroller are going to get on this plane.
3: Right, you got to leave it.
1: Take the next one.
0: My point is, if I have two things, and then I'm going to, and I insist on putting both of my things up there so that I have legroom, that's not okay. You can't do that. If I only have one thing.
2: Yes.
0: Then, in theory, I could have two, and then I take up more space that way. So I guess what I'm saying is, it would be rude if I had two items.
2: Yeah.
0: And there's no space for other people's bags. Then I need to put something under the seat. But if I took the, if I made the effort to get rid of an item, then I am no longer taking up two spaces. I'm only taking up one. And I guess in theory, I'm taking up the same amount of space, because I could have something in the overhead bin and I could have something under my seat. What's under my seat are my feet.
2: That's right.
0: Jason, good morning.
2: Two seats, two bags.
5: Hey, good morning.
2: I'm just big.
5: One of the things I think we're missing here is also having status on an airline.
2: Oh, so, I know that's right. Call us, bro. Come on.
5: Hang on. So if you're zone one or group one or executive platinum on American Airlines, you are allowed to board the plane first. Part of a perk to boarding the plane first is having available space. So in my opinion, having status on American, I get to use wherever space I want, provided I'm not breaking any rule as far as the two carry-ons, right? Whether it's a suitcase, a carry-on, whatever. So, I mean, I, if you're in zone nine, you're always going to have to check your bag generally anyway. So I guess I just sort of miss what's the value of being able to board the plane first if you can't use whatever space is available.
0: Yeah, and to your point, Jason, someone says, Fred is wrong. I hate being forced to gate check my carry-on because people put backpacks in the overhead bin. I understand that, except I hate to tell you this. If you're the last person on the plane, then you're out of options. Like, that's, like, it just is. Like, if you're in group Z, you know, and there's nothing left. Like, in fact, some of those tickets even cost less. And I'm not suggesting that you should get less safety or less, you know, anything, quality of service. But like, if you're the last person on the plane, you might have to gate check your bag. It just is.
2: Right.
0: Now, I agree with you. But here's the thing. I agree with you. If there's no room for your suitcase because some person used all the space in the overhead bin for both of their items, then I would say that's rude and that's wrong. But if I only have one item, I should be able to put it wherever I want. I only have one. I don't have two. You have two. I have one. So yeah, why don't you get down to one, you know?
5: I disagree. I think a value of being a frequent flyer is
0: you own the airplane. Jason gets to fly the damn thing if he wants to.
5: Jason Airlines on the side of the plane, as far as I'm concerned.
0: There you go, Jason. Hey, thank you, man. Have a good day. I appreciate
5: you guys. Thanks so much.
0: Thank you. No, I totally agree with this. If you have two items, I think it's selfish. You only have one, though. I could have had two, and then you would have been SOL, because then I do have something under my seat, and I do have something in the overhead bin. There's still no room. Sorry for you.
2: So always bring two, no matter what. Right. If the bag is empty, still
0: honestly,
2: bring it.
0: Honestly, based on all of your logic, there's no benefit to me then paying to check a bag, because you're going to complain about it. So I may as well just bring two, and then you're completely stuck. Honestly.
3: I check a bag every single time because I am afraid that it will not fit. Even if I'm group A, mm-hmm. I still check a bag because I'm like, what if it doesn't fit in there? What if there's not enough room? What if everyone takes up the room with their suitcases?
0: Like, I argue if you have two items, you don't have any, there's no, you can't say anything about this. If you have two items, then you have to follow the rules. If you have one item.
4: Yeah, but don't they check the bag for free, though? If the flight is full and, like, your little carry-on doesn't fit anyway.
0: Yeah, no, they'll take it and check it for free. But then you have to go and, like, stand and wait for the baggage claim or whatever, and people don't want to have to do that.
4: But free is free.
0: Hey, Bridget, how you doing?
6: Good, how are you?
0: Bridget, so you're upset about my stance on this.
6: Well, I think it's hilarious because you're a pilot. Like, you got rules, but I also think you're upset because you would have probably paid for it too, and now you got screwed.
0: I think it's an encouragement. I don't believe it's an FAA regulation that you have to put something under the seat in front of you. I mean, a flight attendant could correct me. I think that's what they want you to do for space saving. I don't think it's the law.
6: So what if the shoe was on the other foot and you didn't have room for your stuff up top?
0: I would be annoyed, but if I'm the last person on the plane, I don't think I get to say a whole lot about it. Because either I was late, or I didn't buy a good ticket, or it's just how it goes sometimes. I've had to do that. I've gotten on a plane late, and they're like, sorry, there's no room. And then they take my bag, and they check it, and then I got to go get it later. But I think that's a lot of because people had two or three items. You know, or they didn't put their bag in the right way. They manspreaded their bag, you know, as opposed to doing it the way that the picture is depicted. But again, like if you got two items, fine. You can't put both up there. If you got one, a la carte. Thank you. Thank you, Bridget. Have a nice day.
2: Bridget girl.
6: You too.
0: Not everybody thinks I'm crazy.
1: No, the texts are split.
0: Not everybody thinks I'm crazy. So
2: we do.

0: 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Good morning. 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Search for the Fred Show on demand. America's most and least sexy accents. And I guess I asked a bunch of people about this. Influence, attraction, and dating decisions is how they were looking at this. Like, how would an accent affect your attraction or decision to date this person? This is from most to least attractive. What would you guess is number one?
1: Is it worldwide, did you say?
0: No, this is Americans. Okay. This is America's most and least sexy accent.
2: Gotta be Louisiana for me.
0: Yep. Southern American English. Yeah. Number one, Louisiana, specifically Cajun.
1: Yes, baby. Yes.
0: Number two, most attractive. New York is number three.
1: Yeah, okay, no.
2: Kind of hot, yeah.
3: I love a New York accent.
2: Yeah, I do.
3: Stop
2: too.
3: It.
0: Miami Latino.
2: Okay.
1: Yeah, that's a hard one. Sure.
0: Midwest comes in at number like six on this list.
3: I can't stand that.
0: California, Boston. Are you guys the ones that contend there isn't a Midwest accent? Because there very much is.
3: I've
0: heard people say there isn't. There absolutely is.
1: Mine is so bad.
0: And the further north you go, the stronger I think it gets.
1: And it's different like in each state. Like Minnesota's different from Michigan, but they're all not attractive. So I don't know what they're talking about.
3: I don't see it.
0: California English, Boston, Inland Northern. So that's very specific. That's Chicago and Minneapolis specifically.
4: See, those are two different. Like, my dad is like talking to like Mike Ditka, like that. Yeah, but then if you go to like Minneapolis, like, that's a, like, oh, don't you know?
0: Yeah. No, I do think it's so. I agree.
1: My friend's like, where's my bag? I'm like, you're what? She's like, my bag. I'm like, your bag?
0: Oh, yeah. Yeah. Philadelphia and Appalachian English is rounding out.
1: I think you're Appalachian.
0: Yeah. Somebody, if you got that one, give us a little ring.
1: Call us if you have an accent.
0: Yeah, let's hear your accent.
1: Southern's hot. I think Southern's hot.
3: If you're from the Bronx, call me now.
0: You know, we did that. Call me now.
1: You're married.
0: We did that bit one time. I think it was.

0: Fine, though. It's fine.
1: Yes.
0: I love it. Because this is the kind of stuff that people, you really engage in. Mm-hmm. You know, the really serious, heavy stuff or like stuff we're really thoughtful about. Yeah. Maybe, you know, one or two calls. And then it's, what's your favorite flavor of ice cream? Phone rings for 2 hours.
1: And hit on us in your accent so we can see.
0: Oh, yeah. Yeah. You know. Oh, I like that.
1: I like that.
0: Yeah, hit on us in your accent.
1: I like now.
0: Yeah, someone says Boston and New York. That's sexy. Mm-hmm. There is New a Midwest York. Accent. Of course there's a Midwest accent. Absolutely. I don't remember who was trying to argue with me that there isn't. I'm like, it's because you got one. It's because it's what you say. You sound like people around here, which is why you don't think that.
1: Yeah, I can't stand that when you can't recognize you. No, we have a listener that tries to tell me that I don't have one, but
0: maybe that's what it is.
1: I try not to because it's ugly.
0: Well, hold on. I'm trying to see who Bella's talking to. She's doing a thorough interview. Mm-hmm. I'm just curious.
1: Wait a minute. Bella's talking a lot to someone?
0: Oh, no. This is exciting. We got West Africa on the line.
1: Ooh, that's a sexy one.
0: Is it Elard?
2: I think we're going to pronounce it Elard.
1: Yeah.
0: Elard. How you doing?
2: I'm good. How are you?
0: Where are you from, sir?
2: Cameroon. Who on the show knows where Cameroon is located?
0: Ah, I like it. So hit on Jason. Because that was the bit.
2: I cannot hit on Jason.
3: Oh, cannot. It's okay.
0: Is this the guy from the video?
3: Right.
0: Why are you gay?
3: You ask me why I'm gay.
0: Okay, hit on a
1: girl.
0: Hit on geeky.
1: Yeah.
2: Kiki just got engaged. I cannot talk to me, Kiki.
4: Oh, that's right.
0: Well, how would you, like, hypothetically, how would you approach a lady? Like, if you were walking up to a lady, like Kiki, hypothetically, and you were to, like, try and get her attention, holler at her, what would you say to her? Like, what are you trying to do? What would you say?
2: Hey, Kiki, how you doing? Can I pick up for dinner sometime? Straight to the point.
4: Oh, straight to the point.
1: I
4: like a man with money and morals.
0: Let me intervene here. Where are we going? Where are you taking my girl?
2: I believe Kiki loves steak.
4: I do love steak. Yes.
0: Okay.
1: Wow.
0: All right.
2: Yeah. So we have to look up some good steak spots in Chicago.
4: Okay.
0: All right.
1: I love him.
0: There you go. You know what? You're the man. You call anytime. Thank you. Have a nice day.
2: You too. Have a nice day.
0: This is fantastic. JT's from the Bronx.
1: JT
0: from the Bronx.
1: Dykeman, check in.
4: Yeah.
5: Oh. Hey, what's going on? Yo, how you doing?
0: Okay, now let me see you lay down some Bronx game on. Let's try Paulina this time.
4: Oh no, I'm married, guys.
1: Oh please, this will do it. You don't have to marry him.
5: Oh my, don't worry, it'll be just for fun.
1: Yeah.
5: How you doing, sweetheart?
4: Ooh. Ooh.
1: That's what I'm saying. I'm married. Stop tempting me. You already got her.
4: Like that's all it takes.
1: She's already going.
4: I'm out the door. Like that I'm on the way. Like,
0: wait a minute. Let's keep this moving. How are
5: everything?
0: How are you doing? He wanted to know.
1: I'm doing good. How are you?
5: Phenomenal this fine morning.
1: Okay. He's bright red.
5: So I got a whole rant of, you know, people have been busting my chops about my accent out here forever.
1: Ooh.
5: And, you know, I just got a whole rant about, like, they're like, oh, give me, like, the 5 strongest words. So I just give them a rant of coffee, water, I like my hot dog hot.
1: She's
5: water
1: close.
5: Comes out of the faucet.
4: Basement flooded.
0: Paulina, put your shirt back on.
1: She's actually shy right now.
0: We have rules around here.
4: I don't get shy. She's great. Blushy.
0: You're making me laugh,
5: check
0: man.
5: Me out at, check me out at chefjoe.tinelli Instagram.
1: Okay, ooh. Chef Joe. Okay.
0: Yeah, you do your big one, man. Thank you, JT. Have a good day.
4: Chopped cheese.
5: My pleasure, Fred. You guys have a good one. Thank you.
0: Yeah, he's good. He's welcome anytime.
1: Yes.
0: We got John. We got accents galore. Hi, John. How you doing? John? Is that your accent?
1: He's going to hit on me.
6: Hey, how's it going?
0: Oh, there he is, John. Are you actually calling from South Africa? Is there a delay? Are we on some kind of ham radio?
6: No, I live in North Dakota, but I'm born and raised in South Africa.
0: Wait a minute.
3: Ooh, whoa.
0: I think that's the second person from North Dakota we've heard.
3: Wow.
0: It really is on. So did you hear us through the speakers of the radio?
6: Yeah. I'm on my way to work.
0: This is incredible. Oh. We're really on the radio there.
1: Okay, yes.
0: There is confirmation.
6: Yes.
0: So, John,
6: yes,
0: where...
6: I live in Minot, North Dakota, and you guys are on the radio here.
0: This is so fantastic.
1: Well, thank you.
0: This is fantastic. We've been asking someone to confirm that for a very long time.
1: And we appreciate you, man.
0: We heard that was true, but we really don't know. So, John, how does a South African man wind up in Minot, North Dakota? I'm fascinated.
6: My wife's American, so I live here.

0: now.
1: Okay. How did you meet her?
0: I was working in the United States, and then I went out one night and I met her at a bar.
2: Ooh, I love
1: so I got to be honest, we love our are they Minotians? What are they? Minot? We love Minot. Okay, love it there. Yeah.
0: Mm-hmm. Yeah. Why not Minot?
1: Right. Why not Minot?
3: That's what
1: and
3: I'm
1: so
3: always saying.
1: Not a huge place, John. So like when you roll up on the local deli or something, you know, when you go to the town square and you start talking, do people look at you a little strange?
0: I mean there's a lot of South Africans working in North Dakota around here, so not so much anymore. In the beginning when I started working here, then it was kind of strange for them, but they would just always ask where you're from, and then you would just tell them South Africa. So but not so strange anymore. There's a lot of us running around here, I guess.
1: Wow. Okay. Well, you're taking over. Wow, John, this is a real pleasure. Thank you so much for calling. Say hi to everybody in Minot for us, if you would.
0: Will do. Thank you, guys.
1: Fantastic. Thank you. Man, that is exciting.
2: Wonderful.
1: That thing, we are loud and clear, apparently.
4: Yes, we are. Yeah, wow.
1: Jason seems stunned.
4: I am. I'm stunned. I've been begging for some sort of confirmation.
1: Okay, well,
4: thank you, John.
1: A man from South Africa called to let us know. That's how far we had to go to figure.
4: The born and raised.
1: We had to go all the way to South Africa to figure out. Hey, Kathy.
5: Yeah,
1: Kathy. If we got to round out the accents here, this is a North Carolina accent that we're getting now.
5: Yes, I'm from North Carolina. We're supposed to be country bumpkins down here.
2: I love it.
1: Now, are you playing it up, or is that really how a normal conversation would sound? Or are you country bumpkin? Are you doing it on purpose?
5: Oh my God! No, I'm talking like I do every day.
1: No, I love it. I love it so much. Now, what part of North Carolina? Where are you exactly?
5: Raleigh.
1: Okay.
5: Raleigh, capital.
3: Period.
1: Fantastic place. This time of year, especially, I highly recommend it. You got to go to the Triangle. All right, Kathy,
5: it dropped 50 degrees overnight. 50 degrees.
1: It's been doing that everywhere, Kathy. Yeah. Hey, just real quick, hit on Jason if you would. I just for fun, while we're just sort of,
5: Oh God, yeah. See, I would have to walk up to him and like grab his bicep and tell him like, I hope you have a gun permit for that.
4: Oh, God, you just turned me out, girl.
1: Wow.
3: He's straight again.
1: Yeah. That was convincing. Yeah. You just turned me out, girl.
4: Yes, girl.
5: There
4: you
5: go.
1: Jason's straight now. Kathy, you did it. You did it. Thank you so much for listening. Have a great day.
5: Thanks, y'all too.
1: Okay. I love her too.

0: It is the Fred Show. Good morning. 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Search for the Fred Show on demand. What made you think of this, Kaylin? The most embarrassing thing you did as a kid, which is a good story, but why were you thinking about this?
1: Well, because I was having dinner with my sister who is in town, and we all always joke about like how she, if you guys have not seen my sister, she looks like Bella Hadid. Like, she's so beautiful. She's like a model. But she was a very weird child, like weird to the point where like I'm not allowed to talk about like how she would, run on all fours. Like, she was a horse or a dog. She would hiss at my friends. She would bark at cars that pulled up. Like, she was very weird. I'm not even joking. And like, even my sweet grandma, my sweet step grandma was like, you guys have to figure this out. Like, she never says anything. And so to make her feel better, I was like, okay, well, I got a weird one, because she's always like, genuinely, like, I was so weird. So when I was little, I told her that, and this is dead serious, I was convinced that I could see germs, okay? Like the telescopic germs. And I was convinced if I unfocused my eyes that I could see germs on surfaces. Like, I really believe this. And I told everyone. And I was like, you know, that's pretty weird. And I turned out somewhat all right. That's literally like, and then
0: my, you're here with us in this room and you fit in just fine. You're not all right.
1: Yeah, you're right. I'm not all right. But, yeah. And then I just got me down this rabbit hole of like all of my friends we've talked about, just like the weird little characteristics they had as a kid, because I feel like there's some weird kids out there.
0: 855-591-1035. You can call and text the same number. What comes to mind when I say this? The embarrassing thing that you can think of as a kid. I mean, for me, it's hands down the camp letters.
1: It's yes.
0: Just, I mean, I wrote these novels home to my family when I was 11 years old, 10 years old, 11 years old. They sent me to this nice summer camp, and I just wrote these, like, these hostage letters.
1: like with
0: my demands.
2: Yep.
0: You know, here's this, it's like an ocean in the background, and yep. I'm like, come get me.
2: Right. Return for me immediately.
1: They're making me play on the beach.
0: My God. I didn't do any of that.
2: Well, I will
0: right.
2: take action.
1: Right.
0: I didn't do any of that. It's so embarrassing. And I need to find those letters and destroy them, because they're going to resurface at a time I don't want
3: them.
0: You should
3: read them. Yes,
2: please.
0: No,
2: read
0: but
2: them.
0: See, I was a very traumatic time. Okay. My parents were getting divorced.
2: Understandable.
0: And I was troubled. I was a troubled young man.
1: And so you wanted to be back in the fighting of the divorce.
0: No, I felt like I was being sent away, and I don't know. I'm screwed up, but I regret. I mean, I didn't do it right. You sent me to this camp. I should have just embraced it and had a great time, and then I could have become a counselor, and I could have. I mean, my sister went after me, and then
1: that's her home away from home. She
0: was
1: says
0: thriving. She's in the promotional videos
1: for this
0: camp. But man, I mean, those things torture me. That whole thing, I'm like, I'm such an idiot. I was so codependent. I don't know what, Paulina, Jason. You got to have something. Oh no, not Jason. You.
2: Oh,
1: sorry.
2: Let's see. So when I was little, I know we had like those dare people come in or whatever, right? Like all those little functions that they would come in, whatever, little presentations.
0: You mean the police officers that would come in and tell you not to do drugs?
2: I don't even know if they were police officers. They were like volunteers or so. I don't know.
1: The drug goggles?
2: They were something. They had their own little program going on. And they would come in and they would say like, you know, this is what drugs are or whatever. And then I didn't understand the difference between my mom's pack of cigarettes and like drugs.
1: Okay.
2: So I would be like, oh yeah, like my mom has that. Yeah, my mom's got that.
0: Like, so dude lifts up a crack pipe and you're like, yeah, we have one of those at home.
1: Yeah.
2: I didn't know the difference. And
0: what are these people saying when you're like, oh yeah, we have all that at home?
2: They were probably about to call my mom or like call the police or something, because they were very concerned about, I remember me and other kids at the same thing. And they were like questioning us after. And I was like, no, it's like at the gas station. Like, we go to the gas station. And I wait in the car while she goes in the gas station. I made it work. Probably.
1: Yeah, like does a drug deal.
2: Right. And I'm in the car.
3: Kids tell everything.
2: They do.
3: Yes.
0: Well,
2: you have to
0: what's
2: be really
0: yours?
2: Careful.
3: Well, my weird thing was I was terrified of the car wash. So like anytime we went through the car wash, I literally would get under the seats, cry, scream, like try to escape. I don't know why I was terrified of the car wash. Very weird.
0: And that wasn't an activity that, you know, somebody could have just done without you?
3: Well, they started to after I would.
0: I was going
3: to
0: say, like, they just made you do it?
3: Like, it was weird. Like, I would be with family, friends, and then, like, somebody's mom would go through the car wash, didn't know that I had this strange fear, and, like, the parent is like, come pick her up, because I don't know why she acted like this. It was very weird. And then my other one was, I was terrified of being left alone. You could not leave me in the car to go into the gas station. My aunt did it one time, and I told everybody that she abandoned me.
0: Well, see, and the sad part about this is, like, that's all deep rooted.
3: It really is.
0: Like that's because of, you know, losing your parents and whatever. Like not to go wah wah, but like all this stuff has like a deeper meaning.
3: No, it does.
0: Jason, what was yours? I've heard so many. I don't know which one would you choose.
4: Hard for me to pinpoint, but I will say, like you, this is my first one that I was also very codependent. Like if I ever had to go away, like overnight, like to my friend's house or whatever, it would be in the middle of the night. I'm calling my parents to come pick me up. Yeah. Like I never made it to the, and I don't even know what, like I'm still in therapy for that. But I think like I used to like
1: pee
4: on the carpet. That would happen a lot too. We've talked about that. I would also like make believe play really weird things. Like I had monkey bars in my back yard, and I would like lay on them and pretend like I was Rose on Titanic when they're on the ship like going down, because Titanic was my favorite movie. So I could just imagine like my parents looking out and being like, what is he doing?
1: We
4: like,
1: didn't have phones, guys.
4: Like, he's not playing on the swings or the monkey bars or the trampoline.
3: You're like, come get me, Jack.
1: Right? He's recreating Titanic. A disaster.
4: Right. So hold your breath. Like, that would be what I... Yeah, it was very weird. Yeah, I don't know.
0: I don't know what to say to that.
4: Yeah, there's nothing to say.
3: Kids are weird, though.
1: Yeah.
0: Like your parents so weird. Are watching this from the house being like, our son's gay.
4: Right, yeah, or like mentally ill. Like, or both.
0: Well, in the 90s, sadly, that's what people thought. But yeah, we've evolved, thank God.
4: Right.
0: The DARE project was a police multi-level marketing pyramid scheme.
3: Oh.
0: It was?
3: Do tell.
4: Right. I was the DARE kid of the year. Don't tell me that.
2: Don't take it from my boy.
0: I'm just reading it. I have no way to verify that.
4: Not too much on my first award.
0: Someone texted, I told the DARE officer that my dad smokes the skunk smell, but only in the garage. The DARE officer knew my parents, so he called them to tell them not to do things that will be repeated.
2: Dang, yeah. That's real, though.
0: Damn, kid.
2: Gotta hide from your kids. And your husband. Who said that?
0: My sister sneaks out to the garage. I wonder how she explains the skunk smell out there.
1: Yeah. A lot of parents are sneaking away these days.
0: I think so. 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
14: I will
9: woke up in the city.
8: Okay, so you think that everyone who's ever dated you should be single forever after dating you?
14: Yes, I do. I think that they should have a hard time about dating again.
15: Absolutely. Yeah. Why would you ever want to date after me? Because what is there to life after you leave me?
16: The Fred Show is on.
8: I guess it's hard
16: on.
8: Not to look good in a ball game. I don't know. But my question is, and I was wondering this all night, how do you pee? Because the ball, like some of them were form-fitting all the way to the ground. And so, like, there was a zipper in the back, I assume, but you're not unzipping that. Do you like, go to some random woman in the bathroom and say, unzip me?
14: Yes. Sometimes, yeah. I mean, for wedding dresses, they have a little contraption, literally, that you, like, it pulls the whole dress up so you can pee before, but it's not easy. Sometimes you need help, like you said. Sometimes we go down with it. Sometimes we go up with it. It's not easy.
15: I just don't pee the whole night.
8: That's what I was thinking. Yeah, I was thinking there are probably more people who don't pee than pee, because I would think it would be too much of a, because I know if you're wearing like a shorter dress, you can just lift it up, right? Mm-hmm. And then pee and then pull it down.
15: But if you have on Spanx, on stockings, or what do you girls call them?
14: Stockings.
15: You know, it's very hard to like unloosen and undo. And like for me, I mean, baby, I got stuff all in different places at that point. So I'm not undoing all that. I'll just hold it.
14: Sphinx are harsh.
15: Yes. They get the rolling down.
8: Yeah, that's all I was thinking about the whole night. I was like, I wonder how the, like, people, I'm going to go pee and I'm going, okay.
14: You know, not ideal.
8: I'm like, how do you get that thing off?

0: 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It's stay or go.
1: All right. If you got an issue and you think, man, I'd love to know what the Fred Show thinks about this. And I know that probably comes up regularly. 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You can hit us up. Ethan, good morning.
2: Good morning.
1: Ethan.
3: Hello.
1: There he is, Ethan. You're so distraught. How are you, Ethan? You all right?
3: Yeah. I mean, as all right as I can be.
1: All right as you can be. So I have your note here, but I want to hear about this. You've been with a woman for a while, it seems like, but you've been having some issues of late, right?
3: Correct. Over the past couple of years, it's been rough with my girlfriend. Some, I would say, major issues.
1: Okay. All right. And so the purpose of the call, Ethan, you know, what do you need our advice on? This is a wide array of opinions here. We have a very diverse panel of people. You know, me, I'll probably tell you to break up with her. I don't even know what the scenario is yet, but tell me what's going on.
3: Well, I mean, when you're with anybody for a while, you get past all the surface things and you get to really know them. And sometimes stuff gets, you know, rough before it gets great. So I guess we were going through that period and we were fighting a lot and not really like prioritizing each other, which can happen. And I guess what it all boiled down to is we both really wanted to be together, but we had a lot to work out and we couldn't figure out how to break old habits, and little like micro things were becoming magnified. So we decided to take a 3-month break just to like reset everything, just, you know, clear the air and then get back together.
1: Okay. All right. So you guys take this break and then you do come back together.
3: Yeah.
1: All right.
3: After, you know, feeling out what it would be like to not be together, we were like, okay, so we'll take a break, see what we're missing, see what, you know, we're taking for granted, and, you know, let's see what this new perspective might be.
1: I see where this is
3: after
1: going.
3: After being like,
1: yeah. So you take a break and then you get back together and all is well or no?
3: No. Well, we took a 3-month break. And,
1: that was a very desperate no, Ethan. No.
4: Aww.
1: So you take the break, and then but you get back together, and but then what's the issue?
3: Well, when we were on the break, I didn't even think about another woman for a second because I thought the break was about like centering myself, finding my way to make our relationship work, not about finding other people.
1: Mm-hmm. And so she found someone else.
3: Yeah, but this is the thing. She claims it's just a one-night stand. She's never going to see the guy again, doesn't even have his number saved, and also that we were broken up, which I'm like, okay, very valid things. But also it happened, so I'm like, why would you even entertain that or go there?
1: Well, I mean, the good news is she wants to get back with you, right? So that's nice.
3: She does.
1: I mean, I'm not laughing at you. It's just, here's the thing, Ethan. I feel like this is kind of the territory that you enter into when you take a break. And I don't mean this is sort of, I don't mean to be harsh,

0: know, a little tough love here, Ethan. But, like, I feel like it's inherent in a break that somebody may go do something else with someone else and, like, something else with someone else. And then that's sort of, I mean, you weren't together, technically. So while you were focused on getting back together with her, I mean, maybe part of her process was seeing what else was out there to make sure she wants to be with you, right? I mean, I know that that's hurtful, and I know that it doesn't feel great, and that now you have to forget about that. But, I mean, did you expect her to not be with you and then just sit there on her couch and, you know, wait for, I don't know, you to call again? I mean, what did you think was going to happen during this time?
1: Well, we only intended to break up for 3 months, and it was just, to me, it was like a pause, and then we would resume.
0: There was a pause, yeah. But you didn't think she'd get with anybody else. But that wasn't spoken, right? It wasn't, this break didn't have conditions?
1: Right, I didn't even think about that, because she's all I can think about. And so I just feel betrayed that, you know, when that opportunity arose for her, she was like, yeah, let me take this chance to see what that's about. But that, I don't know. Yes, she wants to be with me. Yes, the 3 months is done. Yes, she's like, because I did that, now I know I want to be with you. But also in my brain, I'm like, why did you want to do that? Why did that happen? So that's kind of why I need the advice on everything.
0: Well, I want to know what people have to say about this, whole break theory. 855-591-1035. You can call and text the same number. Are you going to be able to get over this? Because that's the real question. What's happened has happened. She wants to get back together with you. But I think the only way this works is if you can say, fine, that's what happened during the break. No one did anything wrong. We're going to work on this now and get back together. But this is not something, where, in my opinion, where, you know, 3 months from now, 6 months from now, a year from now, you can be like, remember that time that you got with somebody else? Because technically she wasn't cheating on you. Technically you weren't together. And technically you made that decision together.
1: Yes. And we have so much history to lean on. It's just, you know, that it happened. And I
2: get where you're coming from. Like,
1: is it fair game to do while you're separated? I guess so. But it's just something I'm going to keep thinking about, and then hoping, yeah, that, like what you said, we were broken up, so it was her game, that she wouldn't do it while we're back together. I don't know.
0: I get where he's coming from too, and I know, as I said earlier, like, I know this must hurt, and the idea of the person that you love being with someone else is tricky, and then the fact that you now want to be with this person, maybe get married, you know, whatever, and then there's this little blemish, you know, in the track record as far as you're concerned. But here's the thing. You guys were having issues, and you decided together to take this break. This happened. That sucks. But it wasn't like she came to you one day and said, and maybe it doesn't hurt any differently, but if I'm with someone and they come to me after years and go, we should take a break. And then, you know, they come back. To me, that's orchestrated. That's you telling me you want to get with somebody else and see what it's like. You know what I mean? Like, right. This was a byproduct of a decision that you guys made together. And while she was single, she did test the field a little bit, play the field a little bit, and now she wants to come back to you. But I would be more alarmed if there was really nothing wrong, and then all of a sudden it's like, yeah, you know, we should take a little time off. Because that, to me, sounds like you are foreshadowing what you want to do.
2: Right.
0: You know what I mean? To me, that's different than I'm single. I met someone out one night. We hooked up. Technically, I'm not cheating. We're not together. I didn't really care for it, or it's not worth pursuing any further. Mm-hmm. And I really want to be with you. I don't know. Maybe in some ways it just reinforces that you guys are meant to be together.
1: Yeah. You're saying it's not like a premeditated thing. It's just kind of... She was like, whatever, this might be part of finding ourselves.
0: But the question is, can you get over it? That's really the only question at this point. Can you get over it? Can you move on and forget about it? Because if you can, then I think, you know, you try. And if you're not going to be able to get over it, then I don't, you know, then this whole thing's going to be hindered by that.
1: Yeah, I just think if I don't get over it, I'd kill myself if I didn't find someone as great as her. So.
2: Aww.
3: Poor baby.
2: I get it. Like, if you're taking an open-ended break where it's like, we don't have an end date and the purpose of the break is like, I don't know if we want to be together. Like, I do feel like that's different than going, okay, we're taking 3 months. We're going to see what it's like to live separately. And if we find our way back to each other and there's an end date, I understand how he feels. Like, okay, this was about something completely different than banging other people.
0: Yeah, but he doesn't get to dictate. There were no rules about how she gets to spend her 3 months. It wasn't as though they sat down and said, let's be apart, but still be, you know, monogamous, or let's keep physical relationships out of this. Would you not agree, Ethan? You broke up for 3 months. No conditions.
1: Yes to no conditions, but I mean, to me, because it was like a 3 month break, the word break up is a different area. It's a gray area for sure. And yes, I didn't have ground rules or conditions for it. I thought it would be a time to be like, wow, we're on top of each other every second. Like, what if we had space? What would that look like?
0: Yeah, and
1: if
0: it
1: we
0: sucks.
1: Didn't constantly, you know, think of each other and.
0: It sucks, Ethan, that you were committed to sort of like your mind was focused on getting back with her. And it sounds like her mind was focused on actually sort of clearing the air and anything was possible. But the bottom line is, here she is, right? And she wants to be with you. And that's a good thing, isn't it? I mean, whatever she found out there wasn't better, in her opinion.
1: Right. It was helpful.
0: Well, I'll take some other perspectives on this and we'll see what you think about it. You can have the radio on the iHeart app or whatever, but I wish you the best, man. I can hear it in your voice. You know, you're hurting and I'm sorry that you're hurting. And this is why I don't like breaks though, because
2: exactly.
0: this is fair game. Mm-hmm. I don't think she did anything wrong. And this is the problem, because this may be irreparable now. And she didn't technically do anything wrong, but I can also understand why you may never be able to get this out of your head. And if that's the case, if this is always going to linger, then you can't get back together, because the only way it's going to work is if you can let go of the past and move forward. And I don't know if you can, but I wish you the best, Ethan. Thanks for calling.
1: Thank you. I really appreciate your time.
0: Yeah, you got it. Man, the guy sounds devastated.
2: He does. I hate all of this. If you're going to do a break, just break up. I've always been a believer in that, because like anything can happen those 3 months, right? I understand like you're taking a break from this person and you're going to see if you can live without, I get what this was, but again, there were no rules. She did what she did. And now that's going to linger in your brain for a very long time.
0: Here's another question. And again, 855-591-1035, so you get a hold of us. Call, text, the same number. Here's another thing. Should she even have told him?
2: No.
0: I might have not. If it was a one-off deal that didn't mean anything, honestly, I don't know that I, short of like, I don't know, bringing any sort of outside anything in to the relationship. Like
2: no.
0: If you know, maybe get tested or something so there's no like risk.
2: Yes.
0: But I mean, what I'm saying is,
2: go to the clinic.
0: Otherwise, unless it's like a health thing,
3: right.
0: I don't know that he needed to know that, because now this might kill the whole thing.
2: You could live with yourself not saying it.
0: I didn't do anything wrong.
2: I know, but like, oh yeah.
4: But for like what reason? Like,
0: I didn't do anything wrong. Eric, how you doing? You say go, by the way.
5: Hey, how y'all doing?
2: Hey, hello.
0: Eric, we are all doing great. What do you do here?
5: Hey, how you doing? So I think he's being a simp about this. I think it's a lot of us men that ran into that situation right there with a woman. And I was telling the woman over the phone, I was letting her know, like, I think Hugh Hefner didn't have these issues. He had 50 women in the house like that. It'd be the man that's trying to be a simp.
2: That's your king?
0: Hugh Hefner is the reference that you just made?
5: I'm saying, like, his mentality was just completely different. What? Like,
2: if you can do it, so can I.
5: In the household, and then he's chasing this one woman that been with him for years and didn't want to separate, go be with another
0: Hugh
5: man.
0: Hugh Hefner had 8 girlfriends.
5: Like, he's just too down, and like he, I don't know, he got to outgrow that.
4: So how many women should he have, Fran? How many women do you have?
0: I mean, hey, Eric, I'll say this. If you got a lot of women, then you don't have to worry about one, I guess, so there's right. that. Yeah, but you're right. How many do you have, Eric? How many are you juggling currently, like your boy Hugh Hefner?
5: So I had a situation like this before, and... And when I bring up things like this, I say, yeah, Hugh Hefner don't. I'll tell my girlfriend this, and then her whole face expression changes when I speak.
2: How does that go?
0: We bring Hugh Hefner into arguments at home.
5: Like, you don't care what girl is cheating or who's talking to who. You got 50 different women in the household.
4: But how many do you have? You never answered the question.
5: I only got one.
0: Okay. All right, Eric. I don't know, man.
2: Then he'll say out loud.
0: Shout out R.I.P. Hugh. Have a good day, Eric.
4: Eric is a wild. Okay.
0: Appreciate you, man.
4: You are savage.
0: Somebody texted that I'm wrong.
2: That's it. that was period.
0: Fred is absolutely wrong. Love you, but he needs to go. I was the person who got with a guy when he was on a break. Of course, I didn't know until I found out I was pregnant.
3: Whoa.
0: If you're on a break, then it should be to focus on growing and improving. He's hurt and have every right to be. I'm not saying he does. I mean, I've said multiple times that I understand that he's hurt. I hear that he's hurt. I understand why. But there were no rules. You broke up.
3: We were on a break.
2: You broke up. That's
0: you broke up. Kathy.
6: Hello?
0: Yeah, hi, Kathy.
6: Hey.
0: How you doing? You say go.
6: Hello?
0: Yes, hi, Kathy. You say go.
6: Go. Hi. Yes, yes. I think if they were going to take a break for 3 months and they agreed to that, she should have really done what he did and worked on herself. And then if she wants someone after, then do that. But that's not what they agreed to.
0: Well, she did work on herself while working on somebody else. I mean, look, but there were no rules. Like, they weren't guidelines. I think if your expectation in a break is that you're not going to get with somebody else, then you got to say that.

0: Oh, no. Now that I think about it, because he wanted his cake too, and he wanted to eat it. Somebody texted that, and I agree. Think about it. If we're breaking up, right? And he's like, but you can't do this. You can't do that. Got to think of me for 3 months. Like, excuse me, but you don't want me. You don't want to be with me. I understand we're figuring things out.
1: Well, he wanted to clear the air. He wanted the problems. He wanted to hopefully, like, hit reset on the relationship. But it's a very risky move. Go ahead.
2: I think that the break was meant to kind of, like, settle some dust and take some space, but that didn't seem like she was settling any dust.
1: Yeah.
0: No, girl's out here.
3: Okay,
1: I don't think she did anything wrong. I mean, if this is, and thank you, Kathy, for calling. Have a good day. If this is the demise of the relationship, fine, but it was sad because I don't know that she violated any terms of a break. Brian, how you doing?
4: Good morning, y'all.
1: All right, Brian, are you going to make a Hugh Hefner reference or not? I'm scared.
4: No.
1: Okay. No. All right. Stay or go?
4: So, I'd say he should stay.
1: Okay. Why?
4: Reason being, because when they broke up initially, if he didn't stipulate, you know, what this is really going to be, what the rules and regulations are going to be, that's on him. And her to a degree, but that's on him. All this, all I could think about was her and all that. Man, that's a sucker. Look, you need to be specific at what's going. Like, I've been in a relationship for 15 years, and communication is key. So if he's not going to be direct and all this other stuff, that's on him. Either that or I'm, you know, get his get back. But either which way, you know, nah, man, stay with your girl. You didn't specify. She was out there, her. You was at home twiddling your thumbs. That's on you, bro.
1: Yeah, see, he had every opportunity to go do the same thing, and he didn't. And it's lovely that he was so focused on her that he didn't do that. But, I mean, if the roles were reversed, I have a feeling he would want to be forgiven, too. And he would want to move forward. He just didn't make that choice.
3: Yep.
4: All right, my man's had 90 days to go out there and do what he needs to do. He didn't. That's on him.
1: All right, Brian, thank you. He's laughing, Brian. You're laughing in this man's face. I'm going through all these texts. I don't know. It seems pretty 50-50 here. Mm. He needs to go. He'll never get over it. I mean, that's what it comes down to. Are you going to get over this or not? It doesn't sound like he is.
3: No.
1: So that might be the end then. Because again, if it's going to come up every time, if he's going to wallow in this thing forever, then he never should have agreed to a break. They should have, I don't know, gone to therapy or done something different where they stayed together. And then the terms of the relationship stayed intact.
3: Yep.
1: He expected her to do the same thing he did, and now he's bummed she didn't. That's what this is really about.
0: There you go.
1: Right?
3: Yep.
1: All right, good. Another problem solved.
0: You're right, Fred.
1: Yeah, thank you so much.
0: You're always right.
1: Well, someone said
0: you are wrong.
1: I like that.

0: 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Thanks for having us on the radio on the iHeart app. Live and anytime, search for the Fred Show on demand. New survey suggests that Americans have built the perfect fast food meal by mixing and matching favorites from different chains rather than just sticking to one.
1: I'm listening.
0: Now, this is a lot of work, but I do know people that do this, and we've had this conversation before, but I'll open it up. 855-591-1035, because we get some interesting responses, but... Okay, let's call it drink. Oh, how do you guys want to do it? I'm going to maybe a four category deal. I don't know what this one was, but let's just say drink, side, main, dessert. So who has the best drink? Where would you get your drink? Where would you get your side, fries or side or whatever? Where would you get your main? And then what would you get, whether it's a shake or some form of dessert? The poll found the ideal combo includes a Burger King or Chick-fil-A chicken sandwich paired with McDonald's fries. I guess that's it. That's as far as we went with this, which is this is a novice rookie sort of thing. We all know that we're not stopping there.
2: No, do better.
0: No one's going and getting a sandwich and fries with no drink. No one in the history of the earth has done that.
3: No. You need a drink.
1: You need a McDonald's Coke.
0: They asked the humanoid robots to do this survey. This is ridiculous. So Burger King ranked as the top hamburger choice overall, while McDonald's dominated the sides. Pauline has got an issue with that. I've heard a lot of ooms and ahs from this corner.
2: I get very upset. Heated.
0: And it was a different oom from the plane crash. This was an ah. This was good. Researchers say the results show fast food fans are increasingly focused on specific standout menu items instead of loyalty to a single restaurant, effectively creating their own ultimate combo meal from multiple chains. All right. So, I'll let you're in deep thought. She actually has her finger on her like mouth and chin area. Kiki?
1: Yo.
0: What's your choice?
1: Well, we have to start with the McDonald's Coke. Top tier. There's no other option.
0: Okay.
1: Ooh, this is big back of me, but I don't know.
0: No, I'm asking. This is a four-course meal.
1: I know. It's a real
0: four-course meal.
1: Though. Like, I need a Culver's burger.
0: Ooh. All right. All right.
1: Or a double quarter pounder from McDonald's, but don't tell anybody I ever ate that.
0: So, wait, the Culver's is okay and the McDonald's isn't?
1: No, it is. Both of them. Well, Culver's is, but like a double quarter pounder is insane.
0: Nah.
1: Okay, cool. I'm in a safe space.
0: It's more, you're always in a safe space. More protein.
1: Okay, that's right.
0: We'll go with that.
1: That's how we think about it.
3: That's the double cheeseburger, or is that different?
1: No, it's a quarter pounder.
0: It's a half a pound of meat now.
3: Yes. Oh, okay. It's just bigger.
1: Yeah,
3: okay.
1: It's bigger. Right. Okay. It's a real big bag.
3: That sounds delicious.
1: The Coke. I don't care where the fries come from, actually. McDonald's? I'll take a McDonald's fry. Actually, I'm just going to McDonald's.
2: That's right.
0: I was going to say.
2: Wait, I'll see you there.
1: I was trying to get jazzy, but you know what?
0: No need to drive around too much.
2: No.
0: Sounds like one-stop shopping for Kiki over here.
1: I was really trying to ponder, but who am I kidding? Let me get that big
0: Have you been
1: meal.
0: Hanging out with that CEO that takes little rabbit bites with his polo button all the way up? Is that your man? Is he paying you secretly?
1: Man, we would never get along. The way he didn't want to bite that burger, he didn't do it right.
0: Bro. And he looks like he runs marathons. He doesn't eat there. Kaylin?
4: Oh, this is so hard. Okay, if I don't like dessert, can I do
0: if you can find
4: sides?
0: The strength, be brave.
4: Okay, I'm trying to be brave. Okay,
0: take a stand.
4: Frozen Coke from McDonald's.
0: Yeah.
4: And then we're doing maybe like a Crunchwrap Supreme.
0: Okay.
4: From Taco Bell. Ever heard of her? We are doing a side of pretzel bites from Culver's or Carver's, as my dad calls it.
0: Okay.
4: And you know what? I think I'm just going to get like a chicken sandwich also from Culver's.
0: Okay.
4: Spicy chicken sandwich also from Culver's. Because I did... Yeah, we're doing two things because I don't like dessert.
0: Okay. So. All right, that's fine.
4: This is good.
0: Jason, how would you do it?
3: We're going
0: a four-course meal.
3: Yeah, we're going to four different places.
0: Oh, excellent. This is the point of the exercise. Kiki's going to one place.
3: Actually just Taco Bell.
0: Kaylin's ordering DoorDash, but the guy's going to move her.
4: Right. Yeah.
3: Wait, is that an option?
0: Yeah.
3: Because I will work that
0: he
3: into my name.
0: He shows up with the frozen Coke. It's like, hey, I'm moving across the street. I don't know if you can start. If you can pick up that. I need these boxes first.
3: Right. My thing is broken. So I'm going to deviate a little bit from you, Kiki. I like the Diet Coke from McDonald's.
1: Oh,
3: like,
1: really?
3: To me, that's pristine. Like,
1: yes,
3: a large one.
1: Yes, welcome. Okay.
3: And then I would have gone with the Crunchwrap, but I'm going to switch it up and I'm going to do a five-layer burrito because that is my second favorite thing.
0: Ooh, that's a great choice.
4: I need that.
0: The seven-layer burrito is missed. They used to have a, I think they had a guacamole.
3: Yeah, I don't need all. That's too much. Too many layers.
0: Oh, that's too much.
1: He has a line. He has a line.
3: That's, five is enough.
0: You have an extra layer, and we're in uncharted territory.
3: Five is enough. Okay. And then I'm doing cheese curds from Culver's as my side with a little bit of marinara sauce to dip it into.
0: You need to be there. You need to be present. The problem with this is you may need to eat each item individually because the cheese curds last about 30 seconds.
3: Oh, yeah. Luckily,
0: I've had them delivered, and it is...
3: Oh, yeah, I would not deliver.
0: No, I ate them all. Right. But, like, I still was... It's elite when you're there.
3: Yeah, luckily there's one like 2 blocks from my house, so I'm like safe. Okay. We'll go there last.
0: Okay.
3: And then you have to do a Frosty from Wendy's chocolate.
1: Oh, yes.
0: That is elite.
3: That is like my favorite ice cream.
1: Yeah.
3: It's a Frosty. Literally.
1: I just need a mini. They have the little, little small ones. Uh-huh. That's just enough. Yeah.
4: That is
0: good.
4: She
0: needs a 2-pound burger, but a mini Frosty. Okay. And all right, Paulina, you've had 20 minutes. What is it?
2: I just couldn't wait. I was so excited. I'm a hot dog girl. You guys know that. So I would do a chili dog, though. And I put a chili cheese dog on it. Like, that's what I would do.
4: Okay.
2: Yep. Chili cheese dog.
3: I just got the chills. I got so excited.
2: Right? Isn't it great? And what is it? A Diet Coke, because I lost 17 pounds and I'm going to keep it up.
1: Yes.
2: Thank you, guys. I had to put that out there. Wow. Thank you. I know. Wow. I had to find a flex.
0: Focus on health there with the...
2: Yeah. My Diet Coke. Yeah. Well, it's Coke Zero. My bad. I really should have testified.
0: Allison?
5: Hi.
0: Allison, that was a journey. And it was about 14 items instead. Yes. But four items. You get four items from any fast food restaurant. Tell me.
5: Okay, we're definitely going with the Chick-fil-A sandwich, hands down. Okay, and it also has to be Burger King fries. I know I'm going to get a lot of heat for that.
0: That's an interesting fry choice. Mm-hmm.
4: You're brave.
0: Do you know that even Burger King thinks their fries suck because
4: the new ad is ridiculous.
0: They gave out their CEO's phone number supposedly, and they're even on the commercial saying like these fries, like people going, your fries suck. Yeah. And they're like, yeah, we know. Ugh. And then they're in the kitchen like, you know, mixing up some stir fry, and they're trying to fix it. But here you are saying, you know, keep the nasty fries.
5: Years ago, they changed the recipe, and honestly, if you've ever heard how McDonald's fries are made, you'll never eat them again.
0: I'm fine. Don't do this to me. Stop it right now. Stop with the blasphemy. You're saying terrible things. I can't hear you. I'm going to have to censor you. Okay, so where do we leave off? You have two more items.
5: Oh, we got the Baja Blast from Taco Bell.
1: Oh, yes.
5: And,
1: good. Yes.
5: Mm-hmm. Yeah, and I would also go, I don't know if they're, I think I heard they're bringing back the Choco Taco from Taco Bell.
4: Okay.
0: Oh, they were selling them for a while. Yeah, the Choco Taco, because they stopped making them, and then maybe they're... Okay. Mm-hmm. All right. Well, thank you, Allison.
5: You're welcome. You guys have a great day.
0: Yeah, you too. I like her attitude. I don't like her order. I like her.
4: A safe space.
0: I like her, but I'm just...
1: That Baja Blast.
0: No, you share mm-hmm. Share away. I just wouldn't eat that. Jerome.
6: Yo.
0: Okay, Jerome. You get four courses for your fast food meal. You can go anywhere you want. Kiki's only going to one place. Where are you going?
6: Oh, we're going to four places.
0: My man, that was the point of the exercise. Go right ahead.
6: Mm-hmm. All right, we're going to go to Culver's for the pot roast sandwich.
0: I didn't even know that was a thing.
3: That's Mike's favorite order. He gets it every time. It's so
0: okay.
4: Hot
0: somebody,
4: roast sandwich.
0: Hey, call your DoorDash driver.
4: Right. Whoa,
1: we need to try that.
0: Get him out of bed. He needs to go get me something.
4: Right.
0: All right, what else?
6: We got a 10-piece cheese stick from White Castle.
1: Oh, yes. Oh, yes.
0: People are sleeping on White Castle.
1: Yeah.
0: Okay, all right, next.
6: I'm telling you.
0: Jason.
6: We got a bowl of chili from Wendy's.
0: Wendy's chili.
4: When I
0: my God,
4: beef,
0: this guy
4: is so good.
0: This guy is a professional. Okay, all right, next.
4: Jason's touching himself.
6: And then we got to wash that down with a nice Chick-fil-A lemonade.
0: You really thought about this, Jerome, and I want to thank you. Thank you so much.
1: Yeah, I like you. Come pick me up.
3: Yeah,
0: have a good day, man.
1: Let's go.
0: This is a connoisseur right here. You know, you're like the wine place. They got the sommelier. Like, you need the Bubbly Shubbly. This is that man. He's got a white cloth over his arm right now, and he will take you on a journey, and you will never forget it.
1: Yeah, he knows his stuff.
0: He absolutely does, and I respect it. Bryant.
7: Yeah.
0: How you doing, man? Four-course fast food. Good morning. Four-course fast food meal. Anywhere you want to go.
7: Well, I get my main course, like the chicken, probably from like Popeyes.
4: Mm-hmm.
0: Mm-hmm.
7: And then the sides from KFC.
4: Ooh.
7: As far as like a drink or something, probably like a refresher with lemonade from Starbucks.
1: Oh, yeah.
7: Made lemonade.
0: Interesting. Mm-hmm. Okay.
7: And then a piece of chocolate cake from Portillo's.
0: Yeah.
4: Not mad.
0: Yeah, the Portillo's is spreading through the nation. Many places now have access to Portillo's that didn't before. But you got it with the chocolate cake if you ever see a Portillo's. And then what a lot of people don't know is they'll stick that thing in a shake for you. They'll take the whole piece. Yeah. They'll actually take any of their desserts. They'll stick them in a thing, blend it up. You can have that. Brian, excellent work. Thank you.
7: Appreciate it.
0: So glad I came back to work today. I mean, these are really, some of these lists are really elite. Taco Bell, Pepsi, A&W cheese curds, Wendy's chicken nuggets. Wendy's chicken nuggets. We're not talking enough about the spicy ones.
1: Oh, yeah. I got to go. Yep.
0: Portillo's eclair cake. Now, that's not one I've had. I've had the strawberry shortcake get slept on. Cakes? The strawberry shortcake gets slept on.
1: I've never had it.
0: At Portillo's.
1: I'm gonna try that.
0: They'll put that in the shake if I didn't mention it.
4: Will they put it?
0: No, they won't.
1: No. Where will they put it?
4: Where are you going to put it?
0: Will they move your headboard? No.
1: Say it one more time. Put the people in the back.
0: You know what they'll do? If you get a Chicago hot dog, you know where they'll put it? Where? In a shake. Wonder if anyone's ever asked them.
4: I like
0: to do
4: their
0: that.
4: Salad because it has noodles in it. I ordered that chopped salad and I'm like, I'm so healthy. There's literal noodles.
0: Yeah, no. Sprite from McDonald's, double patty fish sandwich, burger. Burger Kingdom, someone wrote. I don't know if they meant Burger King. 10-piece mozzarella from White Castle. Wendy's Frosty Mini with fries to dip. Okay. No KFC in yours, somebody mentioned. You were an alumnus of KFC. You did run a store for a while.
1: Yes, I was a superior manager there. Mm-hmm.
0: That sounds more like a cult, but a superior manager?
1: Yes, what? Yes, I was.
0: Are we all suppressed people? Because we
3: I'm scared of you.
1: Hey, man.
0: Did you have to wear a hat or anything?
1: I ran a tight ship. Yes, I did.
0: Okay, but it's not on your list.
1: No, because I basically created that place.
0: Bojangles fries. Now,
4: what
0: remember,
4: is that?
0: Not everybody has access to Bojangles. Oh. If you do, chicken biscuit, highly recommend. It's a Bowberry.
4: I've never been there, but you always talk about
0: it's a Bowberry biscuit. Honestly, how dare you?
4: Bowberry.
0: It's not a berry bow.
8: Bowberry biscuit.
0: Doesn't make any sense. It's a Bowberry biscuit, and I'm going to force you to eat one.
3: Right. Oh, hell yeah.
0: Let me go there.
3: Say less.
0: Yeah. Potbelly has better chili than Wendy's. Yeah, that is a fact.
3: Ooh, yeah.
0: That is a fact. Potbelly has delicious chili. I don't ask questions, but it's really good. Onion rings from Portillo's. Again, if you have access. Frozen lemonade from Baba's. I don't know what that is.
1: Oh, yes.
0: Where's that?
1: So it's in the south suburbs of Chicago.
0: Again?
1: Yeah.
0: Okay.
1: Shout out to Baba's. They make very good lemonade.
0: Potbelly's turkey... I believe it's supposed to say pita or BLTA. Oh, that's an elite sandwich.
4: That is elite.
0: BLT with avocado. Oh. People aren't talking about that enough. Culver's custard.
3: Ooh, yeah. Concrete mixer. Ooh.
4: What?
0: I will also contend that there are certain places, people are mentioning a lot of local places, and that's fine. There are certain places that I'm certain the food's out of a Sysco truck. Like, I'm 100% certain there's nothing signature about it, mm-hmm. but you have to get it from there.
1: Yep.
0: Like, there's a hot dog stand in Peoria, Illinois called Lou's. That my mom used to go to as a kid. And then we used to go to visit my grandparents and they would take me there. I actually saw the Sysco truck backed up to the place one time when I went there. Like there's nothing signature about it. Everything's out of a can or frozen, but it doesn't taste the same unless they make it. It has to be from this little thing. I'm not certain that they've passed any kind of sanitation test. It doesn't matter.
1: Mm-mm. Nope.
0: It just tastes different when you eat it from there. Hey, Christian.
9: Yes.
0: Final say, brother. Final say. You get the last one. You get a 4-course fast food meal, and you can go to any restaurant you want to for each course. Go.
9: All right. So first, you go into McDonald's and you get in that Sprite, no ice.
1: Oh,
9: it's the best carbonation right there.
0: Well, that's true.
9: Then for me, it's a double fish patty at BK.
0: Oh, it's just one. I just read this one. Yeah. Okay. And then what? The other two. Yep. What were they?
9: The 10-piece mozzarella sticks, because White Castle, hands down, has the best mozzarella.
0: Yeah.
9: Then you finish that up with Wendy's, mini frosty,
0: right.
9: and fries to dip it.
0: Okay. You're the man, Christian. Excellent order. Thank you. Have a good day.
9: Thank you. You too.
0: I'm going to allow the fries as kind of like a 4+. You know, because technically that's 5 items, but I think they go together.
3: Yeah, together with the frosty.
0: Yeah. Get up.
10: 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More Fred Show next.
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0: The U.S. just a day away from the round of 32 matchup against Bosnia-Herzegovina. Head coach Mauricio Pochettino says he liked what he saw from Christian Pulisic against Turkey.
1: So I think he finished well, and I think it was a good impact when he was on the pitch.
0: The U.S. match tomorrow at 8 Eastern in Santa Clara. Among the action later today, Mexico faces Ecuador in Mexico City.
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0: 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You got this right here, baby. Hey, this is Katy Perry.
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10: You were like, yeah, I didn't know what my dad did. 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
10: I think our parents are. 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
15: 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It's going down September 18th and 19th in Las Vegas, and we are adding an act to the bill. Yes, it is already stacked with tons of performances, and we are adding Le Sserafim. Yes, the K-pop supergroup Le Sserafim is going to be performing at our iHeartRadio Music Festival in Vegas. They are joining BTS, Benson Boone, Cardi B, The Goo Goo Dolls, Kenny Chesney, Lainey Wilson, Major Lazer, Muse, Snoop Dogg, Weezer, and Zara Larsson. And there's still chances to get tickets. Just go to AXS.com.

0: left waiting by the phone? It's the Fred Show.
1: Hey, Abby, good morning. Welcome to the show. How are you?
2: I'm good, guys. How are you?
1: Doing great. Welcome to Waiting by the Phone. So we're trying to figure out what happened with this guy, Patrick, and we got to have the backstory. So how did you meet? Tell us about any dates you've been on and how those went, and then where things are now.
2: All right. So first, I met Patrick at a St. Patrick's Day party. the irony there. And we just talked for like hours. We both have kids and we bonded over that. Like, we're both single parents, you know, just talking about like the funny stories that our kids, you know, do. So we just like really clicked right away. It was like instant connection. Then we, like, the more we talked, like, he was asking, like, you know, whereabouts I lived. We found out that we lived pretty close to each other. And he asked for my number before he left, which was, like, you know, I was excited because, like, I thought he was really cute. And I felt like there was definitely a connection there. So we had been kind of texting back and forth after he got my number. And then a few days later, it was a really nice day, and Patrick was like, hey, you know, like, I'm going to take my son to the park, which was not too far from my house because he said it was pretty close to his. And like I said, we lived pretty close. And he was like, hey, you like want to come join? It's like, I felt comfortable because it's like a big thing, like introducing your children to any other adult that you have. Like, even if he's like not my boyfriend, it's just a lot to introduce to anybody coming into our lives. So I really appreciate him saying like, if I felt comfortable, like bringing my kids over. So I have two daughters and I said, sure, you know what, like what, why not? You know, it's innocent. It's not a date, you know, it's just kind of meeting up and kind of getting to know us better. And, you know, it was really nice to see him again. We chatted a lot. The kids had a lot of fun playing. But after that, like, I never heard from him again. Like, it was very weird. Like, he didn't, I sent him a text afterwards. I said, hey, like, you know, thanks for inviting us. We had a great time, you know, talk to you soon or like, love to see you again, you know, let me know. And it was just crickets. So I just don't know, like, what happened. If I said something, you know, it's just, I'm just sitting here trying to figure it out.
1: Yeah, that's interesting because you did meet in the wild, per se. You met in person, so this guy wasn't a total stranger. And you have kids and he has kids, so, you know, getting them together and figuring out, you know, if they're going to get along and stuff, I suppose that's innocent enough. And since things went well, in your opinion, then it's like, well, wait a minute. What's going on? Why wouldn't this guy call me again?
2: Yeah, it was just very strange. Like, I felt like both interactions, like the first and the second, you know, like hanging out, were fine. Like, total, you know, innocent but fun, and you know, there was no awkwardness at all. So I'm kind of stumped of what could have happened.
1: Okay, well, let's call this guy Patrick, see if we can get him on the phone. We'll ask these questions for you. You'll be on the phone, of course, at the same time. At some point, you're welcome to jump in after we get you some info. And the hope, as always, is that we can figure out what happened or what's going on, set you guys up on another date, and we'll pay for that, all right?
2: Oh, sounds good.
1: Let's see what happens next. Part 2 of Waiting by the Phone after this song on The Fred Show.

0: Good morning. It's the Fred Show, part two of Waiting by the Phone. Hey, Abby.
1: Hello.
0: Hi, Abby. Let's call Patrick. You guys met at a St. Patrick's party. You talked for a long time. You thought it went really well. You bonded over the fact that you both are single parents and you have kids. And so you decided collectively to get together at a park or a playground or whatever with the kids. And it wasn't really a date per se, but, you know, the kids got to meet each other and you guys got to talk some more. And you thought everything went really well, except you have not heard from Patrick since then. And you want to know why.
1: Exactly. So I'm just kind of racking my brain what's happening. So I don't know. Like, at this point... I need some help. I need some intervention.
0: Look at mom multitasking over there. I got the kids in the background still trying to figure out what this dude, you know, I mean, you got needs, girl. I understand. Let's call this guy now. Good luck, Abby.
1: Thank you.
2: Hello.
0: Hi, is this Patrick?
2: Yes, this is he.
0: Hey, Patrick, good morning. My name is Fred. I'm calling for the Fred Show, the morning radio show, and I have to tell you that we are on the radio right now, and I would need your permission to continue with the call. Is it cool if we talk for just a second?
2: That's fine.
0: Okay, well, thank you. We're calling on behalf of a woman who reached out to us. Her name is Abby. I guess you guys met at a party recently and went on a date, or I guess it was kind of more of like an outing with your kids. Do you remember this woman?
2: I remember Abby,
0: Okay, so what happened? Because we just talked to her a second ago, and she was talking about how she met you at the party, and you guys bonded over being parents, and you know, she thought everything went great. You guys apparently decided to meet up with your kids, and she hasn't heard from you since. So what happened?
2: I was going to take my son out to a park and just called her up to see if she wanted to join. You know, nothing serious, but yeah, we met up. She was great. You know, Abby, she's really fun to be around. Honestly, her two kids were just terrorists. That was kind of my opinion.
0: Her kids are terrorists.
3: Yeah.
0: Oh, okay.
2: Well, I mean, they're just in the way that they terrorized my son and I guess me. I do want to say, though, you know, I'm a dad. I'm a single dad. I understand how kids can be, but her two kids were just next level. I mean, they spent most of the afternoon just double teaming on my son, taking his toys, pushing him. One of her daughters sneezed at one point. You know, I said, God bless you. And she just made a beeline straight for me and wiped her nose and just wiped it all over my jeans. You know, we kind of laughed, but I was thinking, this is really out of line. So I tried to get them to play some games. They just didn't want to listen to me. One of them just straight up told me I was ugly and then just took off running. And I'm like, okay.
0: A kid called you ugly.
2: It just called me ugly. I mean, that hurts the ego a little bit. But I'm like, all right, whatever.
3: Yes.
2: But you know, the worst part of it, they're biters. Both of her kids bite. Like, one of them literally bit me. I don't know if you've ever been bit by a kid, but that hurts.
0: I'm sorry to laugh, but I mean, okay.
2: So they're
0: rubbing germs on you. They're biting you. They're calling you ugly. They're roasting you. And what is she doing during all of this? Like, what is she just watching this and laughing? Is she enabling it? Is she trying to correct them? I mean, what's happening? What is her?
2: Well, no, she wasn't trying to correct them. I don't know that she was enabling other than just not stepping in. But it just seemed like they ran the show. I could tell that there's probably no consequences at home, you know, if they get in trouble. It just felt like they were in charge. I don't know. It was just a lot for me for an afternoon. She never really told them to stop, and I didn't really feel like it was my place to do that. So I thought, I'll just remove myself from the situation after this afternoon, and we can kind of be done with it.
0: Yeah, I wouldn't like that much either. But let me bring Abby in. I forgot to mention that Abby is here. Abby, you didn't say to us that your kids were biting this man.
1: Okay, so my two-year-old does, like, we are working on it. I told her to apologize. Like, first of all, terrorist is, like, really extreme, and, like, I really don't like that word, especially associated with my children. So I really hate that. Like, that's just, for me, like, if he's turned off by me, that's fine. Like, him using that word to describe my children, that's a huge turnoff for him, for me towards him. They are not. They obviously were, like, a little more on the excited side, obviously, to, like, meet new people, meet a new kid. Like, they weren't ganging up on his son. I did try to interject there's just so much, like, it's hard to be a single parent. Like, he knows, like, it's kind of hard since he, like, I divulged some issues, like, with my ex. Like, I don't have much of support from my child's father. So it's me doing it all. So it's, like, really hard that he's, like, blasting me as a mother. It's just very hurtful because I was trying. So, like,
0: yeah,
1: he's kind of going through extreme, but I did nothing.
0: Yeah, Abby, my mom, my sister and I were raised by my mom primarily, and she was a single parent for a while, and I commiserate with what you're saying. I think, though, you know, your kids could act up, but just from my perspective, if it were me and I'm Patrick, I guess what I would have been looking for is less about what a 2-year-old's doing and more about maybe what you're doing about it, because he certainly couldn't discipline the kids. That would have been unacceptable,
1: I'm
0: sure.
1: But that's what I'm saying. You're listening to what he's saying, that I didn't discipline my children.
0: Well, no, I'm asking you if, okay, her. I'm not criticizing you. In fact, I started this whole thing out by not criticizing you, but I'm saying if I'm
1: in this
0: situation.
1: I had already explained that when she did go to bite him, I took her aside and said, you cannot be doing that and you need to apologize.
0: Is that what happened, Patrick? Are you not giving her enough credit for her trying to manage her kids?
2: Well, no. She did step in. I mean, it's not like she didn't do anything. It's just that I didn't see necessarily the results coming out of her telling her kids what to do. I mean, it's not like they just continued doing it. They would stop, but then they would amp back up. So, I have 100% support for her, for single moms, and I do apologize for using the word terrorist. That may have been a little harsh. That's not necessarily what I meant. It was a lot for me and my boy. We're just not used to that kind of energy, so it was just a lot.
1: And that's fine, but, like, also I feel like he's trying to come off that, like, they're both saints. Like, his son, yes, his son was behaved, but his son also, like, threw sand at my daughters a few times.
3: I would have threw sand, too, if they was biting me.
1: They weren't biting the child. Like I said, only my 2-year-old bit him. And, like, I disciplined him. We're working on it. Like, she's 2.
3: Yeah.
1: So, like, maybe she got scared, you know, like, we're trying to communicate with her. We're trying to explain that that's not okay. Sometimes her older sister will get upset and bite her back, but my older daughter does not bite other people. Like, it's a sibling thing between them that, like, we're trying to work on. So the fact that, like, it's all coming down on me, it's just, like, really hard. Like, I'm trying my best, and I know he's trying his best. Like, I would never have used that, like, you know, feeling like he didn't discipline his son enough or that his son was doing things. Like, I give everybody a grain of salt. I give everybody, like, you know, I feel for every single parent out there trying the best they can.
3: Yeah, we all feel for you too, girl. We are not trying to criticize you. We are not trying to criticize you at all. But I think we have to respect his decision to not want to be a part of that right now. It was a lot for him. And you can admit that, right? You can admit that part, right?
1: That's totally fine. That is totally fine. I can admit that. The whole thing is just, like, be a man and say, you know what? I feel like this is not working. Okay. And, like, you know, like, it's better off. Like, that's
0: well,
1: all
0: see,
1: I'm
0: okay, but hold on. Abby, just one second. This is not an indictment on parents or single parents as a whole.
1: No.
0: And I also understand we're talking about your children. And so, understandably, you have emotion about this, and you should. And that is fair. But that's probably why he chose not to say anything and just sort of fade away, because he probably didn't want to have to tell a woman who he just met, I think your kids were unruly, and then get into this sort of conversation. Because I understand why you're defensive. I totally do. But I also think you need to understand from the other side that it's a difficult conversation to have with someone when you're talking about their kids.
1: Well, sure, but he didn't even have to bring up the kids. He could have just said, you know what, I'm just not feeling the vibe. Like, I think, you know, I'm not really looking for a relationship. You know what, honestly, like, just say something. Like, don't leave somebody on read. Like, just be respectful. Like, I've had to end things. They're uncomfortable. They're uncomfortable when you have to tell someone, yeah, you know, like, I'm not feeling it. Or, like, there's a respectful way to end things without ghosting. That's all I'm saying. Like, I just feel like I deserved a little bit more respect than that after I feel like we really did have a connection. But that's fine. That's fine.
0: I think that's fair. I think that's fair. I think that your emotion and defensiveness about this is also fair. But I also think that it's possible that when we're talking about our own kids and our own families and our own, especially when they're our own kids, maybe you're a little blinded by how that experience may have been for someone else and why that may not be for them. I also understand the communication part of this. So look, no one's coming down on you. No one's criticizing you. It's not for him. He has that right. That is dating. But Patrick, I'll ask the question. I mean, would you like to go out with her again? Maybe we, you know, don't bring the kids this time and then slowly work on that whole thing, you know, another time.
2: You know, honestly, had we had this conversation, I may have understood a little more. We kind of kept it pretty surface. But I really dig the fire that she has, that she's representing, standing up for her kids. I see that she's working on it. I'm absolutely not opposed to going out again if Abby's up for that.
0: Okay. I did not see this coming. So you have no problem being a human Kleenex again?
2: Well, no, I don't think it's going to be that way. I think I just have a bit more of an understanding of what she's going through, and I like her passion.
0: Okay. All right. I mean, look, I'm a little surprised, but Abby, I understand where you're coming from, Patrick. I didn't expect this, but great. So it'll be an adult date. You guys will go out again. We'll pay for it. And then, you know, maybe we'll check in down the road. But Abby, I appreciate your perspective, and I hope that you can see his and maybe see where we're coming from as observers. And I hope you guys have a great date.
1: I can. I mean, I appreciate it. And obviously, like, maybe we do have some stuff to talk about. So I do appreciate, like, Patrick being honest. I can respect the honesty here. So I can. So hopefully, okay. You know, if it doesn't work, it doesn't work. Like, Patrick, you can be honest with me. We don't have to do this over the radio if it doesn't work.
0: Yeah,
2: yeah, I mean, I hear you.
0: You did kind of chew us out a little bit, so I'm a little afraid of that. But I get it. We're talking about your kids. I get it.
1: I've had a rough go, and yeah. I do stand up. So, I mean, I really wasn't trying to bite anybody's head off, but, like, when you start talking about my kids and me as a parent, yeah. like, you know, obviously, yeah. I'm always going to defend what I believe is right. So it wasn't anything against you guys, because we all don't know each other. So.

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18: And it made a huge difference.
19: So I reached out and I saw that I wasn't alone.
17: Because before I was able to take on my next mission, I had to take on just taking care of myself.
18: To find
17: purpose.
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23: Fred's Fun Fact

0: I had to double and triple check this to make sure that it was true, and I guess it is. Did you know that Pepsi, the drink, the company, technically briefly had their own navy in 1989? They owned literal warships and submarines. So I had to know more.
1: Yeah.
0: So in 1989, Pepsi briefly owned Soviet warships and submarines as part of a unique Cold War trade deal. They traded its cola syrup for vodka and acquired a fleet of 17 attack submarines and other warships, making it one of the largest navies in the world at the time. The deal was part of a broader strategy to expand Pepsi's presence in the Soviet market, which had been largely closed to Western goods since 1972. The trade highlighted the unusual intersection of soft drink sales and military power during the Cold War. So Pepsi had attack warships briefly.
1: Wow.
0: Did you watch a documentary on Netflix? I think it was from last year or 2 years ago, with the story about the guy who wanted his jet. That Pepsi did a contest. It's on Netflix. Did a contest you could trade in Pepsi points from buying Pepsi get an F-18 Hornet. Hornet is a Hornet, I guess, at the time. And I guess there...
1: Yeah, it wasn't a Super Hornet.
0: It was. They
1: no,
0: I don't think they had a Super Hornet then.
1: Chill, that would have been crazy.
0: I know you're a Hornet enthusiast, but you're more of a...
1: I have no idea what we're talking
0: about. You're more of a Super Hornet girl, though, I know.
1: Yeah, no, don't mix those up.
0: Yeah, absolutely not. I'm sorry. Right. But, yeah, and then the dude, like, there was no legal... They didn't put any legalese in there that said, like, that he couldn't actually win that. And so he had enough points, and he was like, where's my jet? And they had to work it out. But it's a whole Netflix show about it, which, of course, I watched because I don't have a life.
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0: It is the Fred Show. Thank you so much for having us on today. We love you. 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The iHeart app is where to go. 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On YouTube, if you want to watch the show, we got Kiki, the director, over here. She got a director's chair. She's making us call her director. Yes. She's making us call her James Cameron, which I think is weird.
9: Yes.
0: The director of Titanic. I'm like, really? I mean, I realize you were directing the Titanic, but,
9: it's a masterpiece. It is.
0: Oh, well, no, I was thinking more like we're going down in flames sort of thing. But yeah, no. But other than that, yeah, so I have to call her director now.
9: Yes.
0: 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The Tangent, our off-air uncensored podcast, and the station where you're listening. You can make all those things presets. Game Show Wednesday tomorrow. Have an amazing day. We'll see you tomorrow. Bye, guys.
9: Bye.
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11: Last year, Lisa from Blackpink released her debut solo album, Alter Ego, but her star meter
2: has only risen since in pretty much every corner of the world, and along with it, the anticipation of her sophomore project.
11: And we're finally getting the first sprinkling of details thanks to her cover story in Vanity Fair.
12: Yeah, she's still keeping things pretty close to the chest, but she did admit that she's begun work on it since recently returning to the States.
2: And Lisa confirmed she's working with U.S.-based producers rather than K-pop teams by saying she's embracing the chill approach of American music making.
11: It was also revealed that the loose idea around the project is to provide new music for her upcoming Vegas residency and to give people who attended a new experience.
2: Which means we also can get a sense of when we'll hear the album. Lisa's residency stretches across two weekends in mid-November, so new music should arrive sooner than later.
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29: 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Yesterday saw a major upset, Paraguay shocking Germany on penalty kicks to advance to the round of 16.
33: 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And they beat Germany out of the World Cup!
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1: All right. Today is it. It is the last day of June. Do you know the color of your sheet matters when it comes to good sleep? I will tell you the best three colors to have if you want the best night's sleep. Coming up later this hour.
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1: Tanya, so you put salt in a glass last night during the full moon and then dumped it out of a window or onto Robbie's head. What happened?
2: No.
1: For good luck?
2: Dumped it
1: out. What was the ceremony?
2: You put a bowl of salt in your bedroom.
1: You want some coffee?
2: A bowl of salt in your room, and then you say like a little something to the universe, whatever you wish to say, and then you have to take one thing out of your bedroom that feels cluttered. Then you go to sleep overnight, you let the salt stay, and the next day you take it outside and throw it away in the bin and don't reuse it.
3: Basically, so you haven't done that yet?
2: Yeah, correct. It's still sitting in my bedroom because... Mm-hmm.
1: I mean, the bowl of salt is the clutter to me.
2: No, you have to remove some other 100%. Item of clutter in your room. So like if you have like a chair that you put a bunch of clothes on, maybe you put the clothes away.
1: You know what? Yeah. I will tell you that two of my dearest friends, Ted and Michelle, they started... And this is nothing like earth shattering, but they started journaling, you know, late in life. Like now they're journaling every morning. And I think I'm going to start. And I think I am going to start to journal. I might journal at sunset in the evening. It's my
3: that's
1: favorite
3: more
1: time.
3: My vibe. I could see that.
1: Yeah. That's my vibe too.
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1: 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I'm hosting that in Vegas in September. This time around, we got BTS, got Benson Boone, Zara Larsson, Cardi B. Get your tickets. 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
1: 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Oh, man. How about this one? The color of your sheets can help you sleep better. If you have the wrong color, it's going to keep you awake.

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1: Quote of the day coming up in a second. Bed sheets. What color are your bed sheets? Some colors are better than others to get better sleep and also settle your circadian rhythm. Mm. So the best color sheets are light blue, light pink, and taupe, which is grayish brown, I think. Taupe is what I have taupe.
2: I have a taupe set.
1: Yeah, I got a taupe. And stay away from red. That may be a red flag.
2: I mean, run if you see a guy with red sheets.
1: You're single and you meet the guy, you go back to his pad and he's got red sheets, I run.
3: I would hate that.
1: Orange? I also, unless you're four.
4: Yeah. Or like, unless it's a burnt orange.
1: I think orange, no. And yellow, those keep you up. They stimulate your senses. Yellow. So maybe you want to put yellow on just for Friday nights and then pull up the taupe. All right. Anybody, Bueller? Okay, no one.
4: Yeah.
1: Today's quote. If someone wastes 10 minutes of your time, the last 8 minutes is your fault.
2: Wow.
4: Dang,
1: just,
4: that's harsh.
1: When they're wasting your time, just pull the ripcord and get out.
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6: The U.S. just a day away from the round of 32 matchup against Bosnia-Herzegovina. Head coach Mauricio Pochettino says he liked what he saw from Christian Pulisic against Turkey.
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1: A lot of buzz about people getting married this summer.
2: Yeah.
1: Right? In this trending report.
2: Yes. I mean, a lot of buzz means this weekend.
3: Yeah. And according to multiple sources, Taylor Swift and Travis Kelce's wedding is happening this weekend at Madison Square Garden in New York City. Rolling Stone is reporting that Stevie Nicks will not only attend, but also perform at the wedding. And then Page Six says that Tim McGraw will also be there, and he may perform as well. So Tim McGraw is not random. Obviously, you know, Taylor's like first hit song in 2006 was Tim McGraw. So this would kind of be like a full circle moment. And then need us not forget that Taylor Swift wore a Stevie Nicks shirt, but she spelled it K-N-I-C-K to the NBA playoffs.
4: Right.
3: Was she giving us an Easter egg that we didn't even realize about Stevie Nicks performing at her wedding? If she does and she did that, I would be gassed.
0: Sorry, so the question, if we had a fantasy performance, like who would it be?
3: Yes, exactly.
0: Michael Bublé.
2: Oh, that's beautiful.
0: Yeah, I know. I think he's just perfect for a wedding.
3: Yeah.
0: Okay, go.
2: Snoop Dogg.
0: Yeah, man, that's more fun. Tanya, if fantasy.
3: I was going Jonas Brothers.
0: Okay. The reality is that if we do ever, well, I mean, y'all are all married.
3: Hey, we can renew vows.
0: Yeah, fine. But then we would just get the cover band. I would just get the Michael Bublé cover guy.
2: Yeah. Right, sure, he's just as great.
0: It's probably more affordable.
2: Yeah.
0: Just the cover band's fine. There, if you stand far away, it could be the same guy.
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0: hanging out with Travis Kelce
1: and Taylor Swift's wedding is reportedly happening in just a few days. Rumored to be at Madison Square Garden this weekend. And the NFL pros friend, San Francisco 49ers tight end, George Kittle revealed the couple have one rule for guests. Absolutely no gifts. But George knows Travis really likes old coins, so he says he might get him one of those. Anyway,

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1: Now, bees, when you get stung, how do you react? Sisney just got stung. 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
1: Sissany, you got stung by a bee. Did you have to pee on it? Is that what you have to do?
2: I think that's good.
0: Or is that a jellyfish?
3: Jellyfish.
0: Yeah, jellyfish. Sorry.
3: No. I was at my friend's house and I was barefoot in the backyard and I stepped,
0: stepped on a bee.
3: Mm-hmm. And so I just like, ow, it felt like I stepped on a thumbtack or something, right?
0: Mm-hmm.
3: So
0: mm-hmm.
3: then I look, the bee is still attached to my foot with the stinger. And that's where I lost it. I was just like, oh,
0: because the bee was stuck to your epidermis?
3: It was still, yes, on my foot, the bottom of my foot.
0: How'd you pull the bee off?
3: I almost fainted. Like, I literally sat down on the chair, and my friend Alex came in, and she just went, boom, took the bee out.
0: Was it a crunchy bee or, like, a yellow jackety bee?
3: It was, like, a normal bee. It was not a yellow jackety bee.
0: So, the bee got away, and the stinger, did you have to tweezer the stinger?
3: Well, the bee died, I guess.
0: Oh, the bee's
3: gone. Because once they sting you,
0: that's the end. Is that last call for alcohol for them?
3: I think that's last call for them, yeah. And so then she gets the stinger out with her bare fingers. Like, this is, like, true friend status. Like, just on the bottom of my foot. Like, you know, and then she tells me, you're going to have a really itchy foot tomorrow.
0: But some people are so allergic to bees, they can like have to go to the hospital.
3: I know. Thank God I wasn't. But it was a little red and it was almost like they don't put venom in you, right? When the bee stings you.
2: I'm sure they do.
3: Like, I don't know, because it was really red all around it for days. Like, and it looked like it
0: all
3: was.
0: All I know is how to treat a jellyfish sting. That's all I know how to deal with that. And you don't treat the jellyfish, you treat the sting.
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1: The round of 32 continues with action today, including Norway against Ivory Coast. Yesterday saw a major upset, Paraguay shocking Germany on penalty kicks to advance to the round of 16.
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1: Insects that freak certain people out. 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
2: So fascinating. Certain insects that freak certain people out. For example, bees. Don't bother me. I'm calm around bees.
3: Oh, not me.
2: I have friends that scream and run when they see a bee. Terrified. Mm-hmm. Of bees. Snakes. I'm not a fan. I don't go to snakes' neighborhoods. Like, I stay away from where snakes like to live.
4: But what about a petting zoo snake? Like, when you have, like...
3: No.
4: They're like, oh, this is a friendly snake. You can hold the snake.
2: No. How does anybody know anything is friendly?
3: Yeah.
2: I don't believe those people.
4: I had a lot of kid parties where they bring all these different types of, like, reptiles and stuff. I held a snake just last week.
3: No chance.
2: You know, that's like the guy that says, oh... These tigers and lions have never hurt anybody.
3: Yeah.
2: Go get close
3: that
2: to them.
3: Is
2: no.
3: Different.
2: It's not different. I'm not going to get close to the gorilla. I'm not. That's not me. I'm not that guy. But spiders have started to not freak me out. Scorpions freak me out.
3: Scorpions
2: scare me.
3: Encounter
2: Tanya,
3: those.
2: Oh, I might. Do you have a fear, Tanya? What's your insect?
3: So I don't really like any insects, to be honest. I'm not.
2: Well, that's kind of not nice to say. Out loud.
3: Sorry, it's the truth.
2: I mean, they're part of the chain.
3: Yeah. I know, but I started to feel this sense of like, I don't want to kill the bugs. So I've now started capturing and releasing.
4: What about mosquitoes?
2: Well, those are,
4: You're not capturing and releasing mosquitoes.
3: Those are the size of my head. And those,
4: I actually do not, and they're sucking your blood. Like, mosquitoes are gross.
2: Yeah, mosquitoes, I hairspray them.
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1: Somber has essentially built a career on melancholy, right? I mean, that's the vibe. That's the style. So it tracks that the singer actually wants to be in pain while making music. He intentionally makes his recording sessions as uncomfortable as possible. He says purposely there's no AC allowed so he can suffer and sweat. His new track, My Body Isn't Ready, is out now.

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0: 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There's a big conversation to be had here about what Disneyland is talking about doing with AI and updating the most famous attractions, which is cool.
2: It's kind of a little taste of what it could be.
0: Coming up next hour.

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1: Now, Kim, why are you questioning giving up your fling for the summer?
2: Okay, well, so I've been dating this guy since mid-May, and I know it's still early days, but things are going very well. The problem is that he's moving across the country in August to go to grad school, and I kind of knew this from the beginning, but now I'm getting attached to him.
3: Oh, no.
2: And my friends are telling me, I know, everyone's telling me I'm setting myself up for heartbreak and I should just pull back. It's not realistic. But part of me feels like I'm throwing away something good because...
3: Then don't.
2: It has an expiration date.
1: Kim, I think you let it ride.
3: Yes.
1: You just go with it. Don't create obstacles. Let it ride. Enjoy the summer. See how it goes when he goes to grad school. If it becomes too complicated, then such is life. If it becomes geographically not realistic, then such is life. But don't create a barrier before there's a barrier. You know, almost like one day at a time while it's working. You may feel totally different by the time you get to August.
2: Okay, you're responsible for the success of this relationship now, Ryan.
1: I carry every single person here's relationship success on my shoulders and yours. All right, Kim, good luck with that. At least you found a summer fling. Come on.
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35: Morocco is moving on, and the Netherlands going home after their round of 32 match ended in penalty kicks.
36: Ismail Sabari can win the penalty shootout for Morocco with this kick.
35: Morocco advances to play Canada in the round of 16 Saturday. More knockout round action today, including France against Sweden and Mexico taking on Ecuador.
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1: Got a Disneyland attraction update next, which is very cool. Hang on.
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1: Disneyland. It's such a special place. It truly, you cannot be in a bad mood when you go.
2: If you can't, you really can't.
1: It's impossible. They do everything to just make it right. So now the Pirates of the Caribbean just reopened after a, was it 53-day refurb?
3: Yeah, it was a couple months or something like that. It's been closed down.
1: So they added some tech to it. Quickly, just to highlight what they did for the, this attraction now.
3: Yeah, so you know that skeleton sitting on the giant pile of treasure?
2: Yes.
3: Okay, so now it's actually a pirate that transforms into a skeleton right before your eyes as he grabs a cursed gold coin.
1: Very realistic.
3: Very realistic. Right? Very, they're using like animatronics and projection technology for this. So it is very new, especially for this iconic ride that we all know, like the back of our hand, I feel. So I think it's really exciting. And this is kind of just, I think, a good glimpse into what future rides at Disneyland are going to evolve into.
1: Well, that's what I'm hearing. So this is one thing. But I think they're investing, I read a ton of money in updating some of the most popular attractions into this new generation of auto or audio animatronics, whatever you called it. It's only going to get better and better at the happiest place on earth. Anyway, so cool stuff there. Yeah.
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1: 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Daisy Chain Fields going down and sold out instantly. 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
1: So Olivia Rodrigo announced her own music festival last week.
2: So cool.
1: It's called Daisy Chain Fields, and it's August 29th. The lineup, obviously, Olivia Rodrigo, Chapel Roan, going to be there too. Doechii, Cat's Eye, a lot more. Special guest, flashback to the, like a different era, Sarah McLachlan.
2: Wow.
1: If you don't know who she is, check her out. She's super cool. I love her.
2: Yeah.
1: Stevie Nicks. Like, legend, icon. Stevie Nicks is going to be there too. It's all women, right? It's all women lineup.
2: That's exactly right.
1: And 100% of the net proceeds will go to charities, which is also awesome, dedicated to advancing and advocating for women and girls. But it's sold out like that.
2: Like in a second.
1: Yes, Tanya?
2: When it says 100% of the proceeds go to these charities, does that mean Olivia Rodrigo makes nothing?
1: Usually it means post expenses.
2: Right.
1: So I don't know if she takes a fee,
2: right,
1: but
2: right.
1: it would be all expenses, all line item expenses, and anything after that would be the net proceeds. I probably guess she waives her fee.
2: That's so cool.
3: I'm sure they're all waiving their fee.
1: Most artists waive their fee. Yeah.
2: Yeah.
1: It's just the equipment. The crew probably gets paid because they're building the set and all that stuff.
2: Right.
1: But that's generally, it's great. I mean, it's a very cool show. That's in Irvine, California at the end of August.
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39: Morocco is moving on and the Netherlands going home after their round of 32 match ended in penalty kicks.
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39: Morocco advances to play Canada in the round of 16 Saturday. More knockout round action today, including France against Sweden and Mexico taking on Ecuador.
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0: So check this out. How long does it take you to eat a meal? I'll tell you how long it should take you to eat a meal. Thanks for riding along with us on this Tuesday. That wraps it up for us. See you tomorrow.

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2: All right, friends, my summer tour will continue. Taking this show out as much as I can, even though I do want a little bit of air conditioning today, if I'm being totally honest with you. The heat continues in Cincinnati. That's all right. Give me summertime. We discussed this with Savage Mom yesterday, whether or not I would take sweltering hot or take the buried in snow cold. I'm going sweltering hot all day long. Give me the sunshine. Give me some Graters ice cream. We'll talk about your greatest moments again, greatest memories with Graters today, and try to get you qualified for Graters gift card. Dee from Fork, Cincinnati. Of course, she's going to chime in over the phone as I take this show on the road. This summer tour presses on. And I'm jumping in a pool somewhere and eating some hot dogs. This is the week to do it. Act like you're even working. And if you are, you're not there. You're listening to me and or on your phone. Let's focus on things in Cincinnati this week. What's going on? July 4th plans, all that good stuff. And delicious grill out food on a Tasty Tuesday coming up.
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34: An extreme heat warning is in effect through Thursday evening. Highs will reach the mid-90s today, but it will feel closer to 105 with dangerous humidity. Stay hydrated, take breaks if you're outdoors, and limit strenuous activities during the hottest part of the day. That's your 9 First Warning Forecast. I'm meteorologist KJ Jacobs on John and Friends.
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got ourselves a tasty Tuesday, friends. Kiss 107.1, John Donne and friends. You're extending this past weekend into this week. Let's be real. Mentally, if nothing else, there's no way you're working right now. Your body might be in that building, but you ain't getting any work done. Ready for 4th of July? Ready to talk about 4th of July food? We'll do that with Dee from Fork, Cincinnati, once I get her on the phone. Before that, how about some delicious Grater's ice cream? Grater's goes hand in hand with summer. Let's talk about greatest moments next. Yeah.

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0: I keep talking about these greatest moments. What is it? Well, it's real easy. You're talking about your memories at Graders, whether it was you as a kid or your kids you've been taking recently. God knows we make enough Graders trips ourselves. Here, I'll give you an example. This is Kelly, our latest winner.
1: My favorite Graders memory is after every season's volleyball tournament, my daughter and her team end up at a Graders and close out the season on a sweet note.
0: See, go ahead, Kelly. That's nothing better, like after sports or after a dance class or something like that. I've had Lauren that slid in my DMs and told me about when her grandpa would pick her up every Friday and take her to Graders. I don't know if that was a summer thing hanging with grandpa or what that was. You can expand on that, Lauren. We all have so many great memories with Graders. This could score you a Graders gift card. All you got to do is get qualified, just like Kelly did, and she won last week with her memory. Do the same thing. Talkback feature, iHeartRadio app, little red microphone. Hold that down, send it in. I'll play it on the radio, and odds are really good you're going to get a Graders gift card out of this friendship. Good luck.
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22: 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Yes!
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All right, 4th of July weekend is on the way. Let's be real. We're all mentally there, meaning in a weekend mindset from this past weekend. Just continue it. Don't work. What are you doing right now? And the beautiful thing is I have plenty of radio show for you to do instead, to call my show, to join me on my show. I'm trying to remind you, I've had 3,700 people on this show to talk about their stories. That is the essence of it, especially on Tasty Tuesdays. If you have... maybe it's a restaurant you just opened or a friend of yours. Or maybe it's a coffee shop. For example, in Newport, brand new spot called Lock Coffee. Many talking about it, clearly. It might be the most unique cup of coffee you have had. It looks spectacular. I can't wait to get there and talk about it on my show, too, mind you. And I saw that on my own. I would love for you to open my eyes, ears, perspective, and taste buds to what else is happening here locally. Stories of yours or your friends or family members, slide my DMs, John on air. And let's talk about more small businesses that we can support, especially with my show on Tasty Tuesdays and my summer tour. John and Friends continues next.

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2: All right, Cincinnati, happy tasty Tuesday, 4th of July week. What you got planned for this weekend? Well, Savage Mom and I talked about that yesterday where we got back from a weekend. We're like, it's 4th of July week. Why don't we just go ahead and go into the next one? Let's jump right to it. We don't need to go to work. Talk about summer foods today. Of course, grill outs, maybe a different take on a hot dog, a standard hot dog. What else could you put on there to make it, put some, I don't know, some Mexican street corn on top of it? Ooh, that sounds good. Yesterday, we were talking to James, Savage Mom and myself. James said he and his wife are having a themed party where you have to bring a food that's red, white, or blue. It can be that, like, so bringing strawberries, or you can, like I said, do we put blue food coloring in the hot dog, or are we like, where are we drawing the line on this? Of course, we went with blue for the, okay. You can share that too. Maybe you got a themed weekend that's coming up, a party where you're doing something unique with the food like that. We'll get into it. Of course, talking grill outs and summer food with D from Forks Cincinnati about an hour from right now. Also, continue to slide in my DMs. Tell me what businesses we continue to highlight throughout the summer. Have patios. At places we can enjoy summer food-wise. More next.
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4: Southbound 71, it's a disabled vehicle that's on the off-ramp to Montgomery Road. Right lane blocked off on that ramp. And on Elberon Avenue, there's an accident involving a motorcycle at Phillips. Northbound 75, traffic is slow from the Norwood Lateral to Paddock, a minute or two worth of delays. I'm Eddie Zellick with traffic.
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31: An extreme heat warning is in effect through Thursday evening. Highs will reach the mid-90s today, but it will feel closer to 105 with dangerous humidity. Stay hydrated, take breaks if you're outdoors, and limit strenuous activities during the hottest part of the day. That's your 9 First Warning Forecast. I'm meteorologist KJ Jacobs on John John and Friends.
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5: 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Dope.

Okay, as of late, most talked about places on my radar. The Roll in downtown Cincinnati with unbelievable cinnamon rolls, and we have consumed those. Yes, we have the pistachio cinnamon roll. It's going to change your life. Then Lock Coffee in Newport. So I love hearing about new spots. Dee and myself, both. Reach out to her for Cincinnati or John Down on Air on IG to tell us who we should highlight next on a Tasty Tuesday. All right, more next.

0: Bye.
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The amount of birthdays and anniversaries that are coming up. Of course, we have the 250th for the U.S., but what about the 50th for our sister station, the Western and Southern WEBN Fireworks? Coming up, that's the last blast of summer. So we're focused on the midpoint of summer right now. And you're just trying to get out of work because your brain's on cruise control. You're like, okay, get me outside. But don't forget about this. With Third Eye Blind kicking off that weekend for us, September 3rd at Megacorp Pavilion at 4:30 this afternoon, you can win tickets to see these guys with our 50th and that celebration with iHeartRadio. And, of course, WEBN right down the hall as a way to kick off that weekend. For sure. And, again...

0: on the entrance ramp from Mosteller, eastbound Ronald Reagan Highway. Another accident that's on the off-ramp to northbound 71, and a five-minute delay northbound 75 from Mitchell over towards Paddock Road. I'm Eddie Zelek with traffic.
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All right, Cincinnati, summer foods. Yes, you're going to be enjoying a lot of them this weekend, if I had to guess, or this week. Kick it off early. Hot dogs, hamburgers, potato salad. So we celebrate the 250th of the U.S. and 4th of July on the way. D from Fork, Cincinnati is going to chime in. We're talking summer foods. We're going to make you hungry and some

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2: All right, before I get my friend Dee from Fork Cincinnati in on the conversation to talk about festival food, carnival food, I think her and I've talked about this before. It's never healthy when we're discussing food in the middle of the summer. Listen, we're burning it all off. That's what we're doing. We're out walking, sweating it off. We'll talk more about that coming up, and I'll get Dee in here on the conversation over the phone. She busy. We all busy going off into 4th of July weekend. That includes creating memories with our friends at Graders. You should already have some great memories of it. The greatest moments is what I've been asking you for all this summer that you have with Graders. Maybe as a kid or your kids right now, you already know you had great memories with them. And you want them to share that? Please let them record it. 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It's a talkback feature on the iHeartRadio app. This was our winner last week, Kelly Martin.
3: My favorite Graders memory is after every season's volleyball tournament, my daughter and her team end up at a Graders and close out the season on a sweet note.
2: Whether it's a Little League team, whether it's, oh man, it could be absolutely anything. Like having ice cream after a hard day's work, yard work, getting the house prepped for family that's coming over. And by the way, it doesn't have to be the talkback feature. You can slide my DMs. John on air. If that's easier, you can type it out in a DM. You can use the voice note feature on Instagram to send it to me. 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Yes, spelled just like Graders. That'll get you qualified for a Graders gift card. I give one away every Friday. So get in on it, especially for a 4th of July weekend. Okay, John and Friends, Tasty Tuesday with another shot at a friendly favorite. Third Eye Blind tickets coming up.
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5: Westbound 275, use caution between Blue Rock Road and I-74, getting reports of debris scattered across the roadway, a 10 to 15 minute delay to get through there at the moment, and there's also another crash, it's on Hauk Road over at Tramway Drive. I'm Eddie Zellick with traffic.
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0: All right, Cincinnati, you just getting out of work? Let me talk to your boss right now. Give me the main line. I will
1: call him and put him on blast on the radio. Sorry, that's aggressive, but I know where your mindset's at. I've been talking about this. This is 4th of July week. At this point, you're like, you're on cruise control, ready to go somewhere, whether it's a backyard grill out, whether it's a swimming pool or to the lake or something like that. 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It's huge. 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So these guys will kick that off. Third Eye Blind at Megacorp Pavilion. Coming up next, let me get you tickets for them. Try to anyway. It is our friendly favor thanks to Kiss Auto Glass on a Tasty Tuesday. That continues next, too. Hang on.
2: Hey, Jim. You know the old sugar daddy. They be tricking. They tell them girls.

Jamie Bradshaw, absolutely lose your mind right now. You're going to Third Eye Blind. Well done, Jamie. That is J-A-Y-M-E-E. So it's not just your standard Brittany, like Brittany N-E-Y. It's like, okay, listen, it's like I'm John, no H, so I get it. Jamie Bradshaw, congratulations. Enjoy hearing this live and many other bangers from Third Eye Blind. September 3rd as we go into our Western and Southern WEBM firework weekend for the 50th time. Unreal with our sister station right down the hall here at iHeartRadio. Do the same thing that Jamie did yesterday. You're going to slide in my DMs. You're going to send me a firework emoji. You're going to do that as fast as you can. 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J-O-N, J-O-N on air. 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Nope. So we're focused on enjoying, at the very least, the midpoint of summer right now for 4th of July week. Firework emoji, and I'll wear my sunglasses. 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

0: Kiss 107.1, John and friends. Well, she can't be in the studio, but it doesn't mean we still can't talk about food. That is absolutely not good for us. I can't. I'm a guy that loves a nice grill out and loves America. Don't you wish you were in studio, D?
1: Oh my gosh, if that's not the most America song ever.
0: It's especially the remix. I'm finding any excuse to play this. Like, come on! Thought about
1: love it.
0: No, you don't. I can hear the enthusiasm in your voice. You're like, okay, John, can we move on from this, please? And yes, we can. This is the road to 4th of July weekends. At this point, mentality-wise, I keep saying there's no way your head is in the game at work. There's no way if you are at work, you are out of your mind. Let's start thinking about not just like grill outs and things like that. Like this past weekend, D, I had Peter on Friday join me from the Panayiotis Festival. Of course, Greek-inspired. It's not Greek-inspired. It's literally you are entrenched in Greek culture with baklava and gyros. And it was he brought some in studio, and you weren't here on Friday. I'm sorry.
1: Wow. I know. Rude. Why would you tell me that?
0: To rub it in. That was there. It was so good, the baklava. Oh, my gosh. He brought me all these pastries. I added 10 pounds in one day by myself. Now.
1: Bye. Gotta go.
0: Sorry. Act like you ain't getting enough food, Fork Cincinnati, with Dee going around town shooting her reels. Coming up, I want to talk about festivals and carnival food. I think we talked about this in the past, haven't we? Like, things that you couldn't believe they were frying. whether it's fried Oreos. Go ahead. Why don't you start this, by the way? What was the last festival or carnival that you went to where you had something questionable that was fried?
1: Okay, honestly, it was amazing, but fried cheesecake on a stick.
0: You told me about this, and I'm so here for that.
1: It was magical. I don't remember the name of the food truck. I think it was like Sticks and Things or something like that. But they had like all these things on sticks that were fried, and the fried cheesecake was unbelievable.
0: And that, what a great business model. Just, we'll put it on a stick, we'll fry it, and they'll eat it. And I'm like, yes, we will. All of us will eat it. Especially when we get to summer like this, when you're sweating in a heat advisory and you know you're just going to sweat it out. At this point, you need fuel. It doesn't matter what you're eating because you're going to burn it up.
1: Right.
0: Right.
1: And you're at a festival, so you're walking and you're getting your steps in. So eat all the fried things. It doesn't even count.
0: Thank you, Dee. Again, more just things to take with you. Rules to live by. Good knowledge.
1: Takeaways from Pasty Tuesday.
0: Right. This is why, again, I will gain 10 pounds by the end of a Tasty Tuesday show. 513-749-1071. Go ahead and jump in on your favorite festival / carnival food, and we'll get to it as we get that much closer to 4th of July weekend on a Tasty Tuesday.

0: On the road to 4th of July weekend, Kiss 107.1, John and friends, we got to go into a fried food lounge here. It's not just fried, it's just anything, whether it's at a fair. We're not really truly into fair season. That's when we start to get into the fall, but like festival and carnival season, going off into a 4th of July weekend, you're probably going to be experiencing a lot of things from the grill, potato salad, America. Right, D? Sorry. It almost sounded like I hacked up something that was like...
1: was it really? Are you okay?
0: I'm okay. It's just like... Hang on. I got to make sure I have the right music if I'm going to do stuff like that. D from Fork, Cincinnati. 4th of July weekend. You see it off in the horizon. I want something fried. I want a bacon-wrapped corn on the cob. That came from Lindsay. Lindsay said, have you ever had that? I'm like, no. Where do you get this, Lindsay? She slid in my DMs. If you wrap anything with bacon, it's America.
1: That is so good. That is so good. I've never had a bacon-wrapped sweet corn on a cob. That sounds amazing, though.
0: Spaghetti and meatballs on a stick. This was Tara.
1: What?
0: No. I need to see this. Is that fried or what? You people are like volunteering this information to my DMs. Thank you. John on air if you want to slide in there or if you want to call us 513-749-1071 so we can hear your voice and react appropriately to something like that. Spaghetti and meatballs on a stick. That is where do we get something this magic? That sounds
1: foul. What's the physics behind that thing up?
0: I'm thinking the same thing. It's got to be like in a... It's got to be breaded, right? They got to have it in like it's
1: a ball.
0: Yes, like it's stuffed with something, because it isn't enough to have the carbs from the spaghetti. Let's put it in some kind of like breading. Oh, please, yes. That's what I mean.
1: Yeah, please call us back. We need more information on that one.
0: Again, that was Tara. Tara, I've given out the phone number. You have no excuses. Please, we want to hear your voice and hear more about spaghetti and meatballs on a stick. Because she said, D. No, this was Dee that brought up the cheesecake on a stick. Oh, okay, I need to breathe. I can. It's like sweating out my pores. 513-749-1071. The food that you eat at carnivals and festivals. Your responses. More of them coming up.

0: 1071.
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2: All right, got more with my friend Dee from Fork Cincinnati coming up. This is a Tasty Tuesday. I also love talking about food that you can't get at a brick and mortar, whether it be a food truck, at a festival, or carnival. Let's be real. It ain't healthy. None of it. But that's okay. Weather like this, you're burning it up so quick, you just need any kind of fuel. And that's what we're looking for. The stuff that it can be a fried Oreo. I don't care. Just share your thoughts on this. If it is found at the picnic, the grill outs, odds are really good. It's not focused on the protein factor. This is like, oh, give me the summer food. So get your thoughts in on this with D coming up next. In the meantime, as we celebrate the 250th of the U.S., and 4th of July this weekend, trying to give you $2,500. Maybe go to a U.S. city you haven't visited yet. Do with it what you want. You just got to win it right now. Back to Tasty Tuesday after this.
1: Now, your chance to win $2,500. Just enter this nationwide keyword on our website. Travel. That's travel.
0: Enter the keyword now at

0: Kiss 107.1, John Dion and friends. Okay, we're going to go to the Carnival and Festival Food Lounge here. Dee from Forks, Cincinnati, checking in remotely. She busy. We all busy. We're planning ahead for 4th of July weekend, 250th of the U.S. Again, hopefully you just won that $2,500 gift card moments ago to celebrate the 250th. If you didn't, no big deal. There's other things to smile about, like eating everything fried at every carnival and festival you go to, because you know that's the good stuff. Kelly, share your thoughts here. What is your favorite carnival or festival food?
1: My favorite carnival food is funnel cakes.
0: Yep.
1: Those, hands down. The smell of those are just like the smell of a carnival. You just,
0: yeah.
1: Even thinking about it, I'm like, I'm ready to ride.
0: There is. D, when was the last time you had a funnel cake?
2: Oh my gosh, not soon enough.
0: That's a problem, D. Have you ever?
2: Yeah, I know.
0: Have you ever had a funnel cake that was like it was more of an entree than it was a dessert? Because I would.
2: Yes, I have.
0: You have, really? What is that?
2: Yes, there is a food truck like fun funnel cakes or something, and there's like a whole meal on top of the funnel cake, from strawberries to cream to Oreos to fried Oreos to like every dessert under the sun on top of a funnel cake, and it was phenomenal.
0: No. What about when I say a meal? I mean like is there any like. It's they put cheese on top of it, or they put like a protein, like chicken or something. Because I think there
2: no,
0: might.
2: No, I haven't.
0: Okay, then you misunderstood what I was saying. I meant the entree.
2: That
0: I meant
2: amazing.
0: I meant like, yeah, I think that does sound good, don't you? Or is that too much? Like if you put
2: no, it kind of sounds like a savory waffle.
0: I mean, people are doing this on like when you get chili cheese fries per se. What if you put chili and cheese on top of a funnel cake?
2: Yum. Oh my gosh, you are on to something.
0: Yeah.
2: Never have I agreed with you more.
0: Yeah, I'm clearly on to indigestion, but I think it's totally worth it. If you try that, it just makes sense. I mean,
2: yeah,
0: just a nice base. I don't want to ruin it for funnel cakers out there, though. When you just get I'm even a guy that's okay with straight powdered sugar on there, just a classic funnel cake, and it's magical. But the sweet and savory of that batter with chili and cheese. Is this a Skyline opportunity? I don't know. Like, I know they...
2: I think so, because okay. Skyline has a, like, funnel cake fries.
0: They have their funnel
2: like,
0: fries. Yeah.
2: Right. Like, that is perfect. You can be chili, cheese, funnel fries.
0: Or you dip those into chili, like some people will do. They'll dip their fries into a Frosty. Instead, you're just dipping it into, like, a chili and cheese. Okay. I got a problem.
2: You're giving out too much information. Like, you need to make this happen.
0: Am I pregnant? 513-749-1071. Yeah. What is your favorite carnival or festival food? These cravings, man. More next with Dee from Forks, Cincinnati. And get advice. Ask for advice. Get money twice. I'm from the dirty, but that Chico nice. Y'all call it a moment.

0: Soundtrack of summer right here as we go off into a 4th of July weekend for the 250th for the U.S. Kiss 107.1. John and friends hanging with my friend Dee from Fork Cincinnati. She's on the phone today. Of course, find Fork Cincinnati. Odds are really good. You already did, especially if you're around food, because that's where Dee is. She goes where the food is. To highlight it.
1: Absolutely.
0: To shoot a reel that's going to change your life. It's real good talking about fried food.
1: Hey.
0: That's, sorry, R-E-A-L. This is the carnival and festival food that you can't say no to. That's what we're talking about today. Because if you're out in the summer and it's hot. We're sweating, but you're going to sweat out that food. No problem. You need fuel at this point. Just enjoy it. Indulge. Tell us your favorite carnival or festival food, especially if it's fried. Andrew, get in on this. What you got?
2: My favorite carnival food is a beef sundae.
0: Huh?
2: So it's one that they have at a couple of carnivals where it is mashed potatoes with beef gravy, sour cream, cheese.
0: Yep. Oh, my God.
2: And then it has a little cherry tomato on top. And it is so good.
0: Okay.
2: But, yeah, you got to ask for it by name. It's called a beef sundae.
0: Beef sundae. Thank you. Andrew, okay, I retract what I just said about, like, it's okay, you're going to sweat it out. You got to draw a line. That's...
1: I mean, I was shocked when he said beef sundae. I'm like, what is going on here? But then he described it, and I was like, oh, okay, I understand, but okay. Also absolutely not.
0: Yeah, here's your Thanksgiving on a stick. Or what? Which is fine. The mashed potatoes in there. I can't. Then follow it up with a stout beer in 100-degree weather. You got to draw a line. I said. Now fried food. It can't. If it's that hot and heavy, I'm like, D. You've been in the studio when we've had like people bring up like fall and cold weather food, and you see how much I can't think of what I'm saying. The words just don't. Yeah. The neurons don't fire off. That feels like it. A recipe for disaster. I mean, it sounds amazing, but I'm eating that in October. Or
1: yes, that sounds like a nap before nap food.
0: And who has a beef sundae in Cincinnati?
1: I don't know. We need to call Andrew back.
0: No, we don't. Andrew's taking a nap right now. You can tell us if you know of a food truck or a business that has a beef sundae, and I will still try it. I ain't saying no. I'm not hating on it. I just want a nap immediately after, like Andrew. 513-749-1071. Favorite carnival or festival food as we go off to a 4th of July weekend coming up.

0: Danny and Medine from Fork, Cincinnati, my Tasty Tuesday tag team partner, Kiss 1071, John Donne and friends. Okay, it's back to, let's be honest, most of the food that we enjoy on Tuesdays, D, it's not necessarily on the meal plan. It's not in, you're not counting those macros.
1: But that's what Tasty Tuesday is for. Your macros don't count on Tasty Tuesday.
0: I'm going to have to agree with that.
1: Needs to be built into the meal plan. Like, you need to talk to your nutritionist about that.
0: No, right. They need to know what they're dealing with, the monster that they're dealing with in me, that, yes, John is going to go rogue and eat a bakery, like just the whole thing. So, and listen, you should. Heat advisory, things like that. Like we just said, maybe not the beef sundae thing that Andrew just brought up moments ago. Like, there are certain foods, like when we get to, like, I'm only eating in cold weather. I'm only eating fall. If we're talking mashed potatoes or Kentucky hot browns or stuffing, that's got to stay in fall. Sorry. You got to draw a line. Leah, what you got? Carnival or festival food?
2: Oh my gosh. What's my favorite carnival food? Easy one, corn dogs. Yep. I love a corn dog. I search them out.
0: Same.
2: I know they're so bad for you, but it's like, and if the bigger, the better. Like, I love those foot long ones.
0: Go ahead, Leah.
2: Go ahead. I love corn dogs.
0: Should we leave? Leah, yes. I like the corn dogs that are the breakfast corn dogs where they do like a breakfast sausage and wrap it in like a pancake batter.
1: Yum.
0: Have you had one of those, D?
1: I don't think so, but that sounds really good.
0: Okay. What food have you experienced? I thought if anybody would have tried that, it would have been you. D, like, this is your job, isn't it?
1: I love the Korean corn dog.
0: What is that? Okay.
1: It's like... like, it's like a mozzarella stick inside with a hot dog inside.
0: Oh.
1: So good. Oh my gosh. And like spices on the outside. Dreamy.
0: Okay. All right. I trade out the breakfast dog for that. That sounds...
1: I think we need to have a corn dog tasting in the studio.
0: Why have we not... from my recollection over the past, whatever, 2.5, 3 years that you and I have been doing this, I don't remember consuming a corn dog in this studio. And that's a problem.
1: I don't either. We need to change that.
0: Where is the best corn dog in Cincinnati? Is it off a food truck? Is it... tell us, make us aware of this. We have corn dog things to do. 513-749-1071. Your favorite carnival or festival food? Leah says corn dogs. What say you? More with D next.

0: Cincinnati's number one music station. Kiss 107.1. John down and friends hanging with my friend Dean from Fork, Cincinnati. Talking all summer things and all 4th of July related things. Maybe it's a carnival or a festival that you're going to go to. We highly encourage that because you're supporting small businesses so many while you're doing that. Especially if they have their own stall set up and can fry up something really great for you. D from Fork, Cincinnati. Yesterday, Savage Mom and I got a call about this. I believe that was from James. James said his 4th of July plans this weekend doing themed food. Everything that comes to his party and him and his wife's party has to be either red, white, or blue. And Savage Mom and I yesterday were like, that's a great idea. But then somehow we turned into teenagers and said, what about, you're going to make blue hot dogs? You're going to put,
1: oh my God.
0: I know. Well, I mean,
1: can just see that happening.
0: I know. Where like you got food coloring, just like pickling the dogs. And like,
1: oh my God.
0: Gross. But.
1: What show are we on?
0: You know. This show completely mature. I'm literally just a big kid. I got a radio show. I think it's a great idea, though. I think it's awesome having a themed red, white, and blue. What are some other items that you could bring in there that you get? If you're talking like potato salad, why not have blue potato salad? You put some, instead of it yellow, bright yellow, put some food coloring in that, right? I think it's cool.
1: Sounds great.
0: Based on your clear hesitation, you're like, nah.
1: What about watermelon with feta for the red and the white, and then add some like blue flowers in there? Is that too basic?
0: Yawn. No, give me a blue dog all day long. I want a blue hot dog. And now I'm going to have to make this. And there will be some kind of reel that I create. This is, again, completely mature and completely taking your responses. Watermelon and feta. More next with Deep.

0: Kiss 107.1, John and Friends with my friend Dean from Forks, Cincinnati. This weekend, ready for 4th of July weekend for the record books. We forgot to say it's the 250th of the U.S. Big things to celebrate. So you got to do it in the most America way ever. Something fried, something on the grill, something, I don't know if that's America. Dean from Forks, Cincinnati. Of course, this is why I always love our cultural conversations. The food that Dee grew up on, if I had to guess, everything had curry in it, right?
1: Absolutely. Rice and curry.
0: Oh, so good. I'm so there for that. Of course, in Sri Lanka. Now, here in the U.S., we prefer to put, I don't know, as many preservatives in everything that we can eat, or at least the people that give us that food. So get back to, like, you know, hot dogs. Also very healthy. I said the blue dogs. No, we got to draw a line. I'm not putting food coloring in hot dogs. I did love what James brought up yesterday, though, about like his plans for the weekend with his wife. They're having people come over. They're doing red, white, blue themed food that you can bring. Back to carnival and festival food. Melissa, what best carnival food that you've had or you for sure recommend for people?
1: Oh my gosh, I love deep fried Oreos. I mean, they're already the perfect cookie, and then you make them even better by deep frying them.
0: Yeah.
1: Plus, they give you chocolate sauce. There's nothing better than that.
0: Okay, thank you, Melissa. That is a great, and that's America food right there. Oreos.
1: That is. That's a good America food for sure. I approve of that one.
0: And I know, I feel that. The fried Oreo, too. There's a misconception. Think about it. Like that Oreo gets soft. It's like it just becomes because it's fried and that grease does it. So if you've never had a fried Oreo, just know that it turns into basically just like an Oreo mush in the middle. And it's so worth
1: it. Amazing Oreo mush in the middle. And you have to go try one if you haven't, is what John was trying to say.
0: That's right, facts. John? Thank you so much. Thank you. This is why it's a tag team effort. We're going to continue on with the things that you love to have fried at carnivals, festivals, and health. We are not focused on. You will sweat that out, and there will be a balance in life. More next on the road to 4th of July. John and Friends Tasty Tuesday.
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5: Center lane is blocked off due to an accident on southbound 75 at Western Avenue. Police are over there on scene. Another accident on southbound 75 at 7th, that crash off on the left shoulder. Blue Rock Road, it's an accident east of Livingston Road. One of those cars off in the trees. I'm Eddie Zellick with traffic.
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3: An extreme heat warning is in effect through Thursday evening. Highs will reach the mid-90s today, but it will feel closer to 105 with dangerous humidity. Stay hydrated, take breaks if you're outdoors, and limit strenuous activities during the hottest part of the day. That's your 9 First Warning Forecast. I'm meteorologist KJ Jacobs on John John and Friends.
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2: All right, here we go into the ICYMI part of this show on a really hot Tuesday. Tasty Tuesday, mind you, in our town, supporting small businesses, especially when it comes to food and drink. I brought up like Lock Coffee. Everybody's talking about in Newport. That's one that jumps out. The Roll in downtown Cincinnati. My God, did I put down some rolls. The cinnamon rolls, the pistachio cinnamon roll especially. I just need a moment to process and digest. That's normally what happens on this show, especially with Dean from Fork Cincinnati, my Tasty Tuesday tag team partner. Her and I are always hoping you will slide in my DMs, John Down on Air, or hers for that matter, at Fork Cincinnati, and tell us where we need to go. Where do we need to highlight? And this is a summer tour. I take this out of the studio. Yes, I leave the air conditioning for the good of our town. I'll go broadcast from a patio. I've done it. From a city bus, from a Ferris wheel. Challenge me. Tell me where I should go so we can continue to highlight these amazing brands in our town. John Down on Air on IG. Okay, ICYMI, in case you missed it, D and I still talking summer food and some of those responses next.
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4: Southbound 75 at Western Avenue. Accident now on the right shoulder that's been moved out of the center lanes. Police, though, still over there on scene. Blue Rock Road, it's an accident east of Livingston Avenue and eastbound Columbia Parkway. Crash at Torrance Parkway. I'm Eddie Zellick with traffic.
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0: An extreme heat warning is in effect through Thursday evening. Highs will reach the mid-90s today, but it will feel closer to 105 with dangerous humidity. Stay hydrated, take breaks if you're outdoors, and limit strenuous activities during the hottest part of the day. That's your 9 First Morning Forecast. I'm meteorologist KJ Jacobs on John John and Friends.
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35: Gotta get that. Gotta get that. Gotta get that.

Cincinnati's number one music station, KISS 107.1. John Donne and Friends, Tasty Tuesday. This is ICY, my part of the show. 4.5 hours of the show have flown by, and I want to make sure you didn't miss all the good stuff, especially the food we're talking about. Oh. Of course, we had like Panayiri Festival this past weekend. Yes, Peter helped me pronounce that when he was in here to talk about all this unbelievable, especially the pastries, Greek inspired. There was a gyro, you name it. I ate so good on Friday afternoon. Going off into that weekend for that festival. I want to know the festival food that speaks to your soul. If you're going to a festival or a carnival, what are you always getting? Or the most out there festival food you've heard of. You've heard of some having fried butter and things like that. I'm not saying bring that up, but some have. More with D as we share some of those responses from earlier on in ICYMI. Fork Cincinnati next.

0: Soundtrack of Summer right here as we go off into a 4th of July weekend for the 250th for the U.S. Kiss 107.1. John and friends hanging with my friend Dee from Fork Cincinnati. She's on the phone today. Of course, find Fork Cincinnati. Odds are really good. You already did, especially if you're around food, because that's where Dee is. She goes where the food is. To highlight it.
1: Absolutely.
0: To shoot a reel that's going to change your life. It's real good talking about fried food.
1: Hey.
0: That's, R-E-A-L. This is the carnival and festival food that you can't say no to. That's what we're talking about today. Because if you're out in the summer and it's hot. We're sweating, but you're going to sweat out that food. No problem. You need fuel at this point. Just enjoy it. Indulge. Tell us your favorite carnival or festival food, especially if it's fried. Andrew, get in on this. What you got?
2: My favorite carnival food is a beef sundae.
0: Huh?
2: So it's one that they have at a couple of carnivals where it is mashed potatoes with beef gravy, sour cream, cheese.
0: Yep. Oh my God.
2: And then it has a little cherry tomato on top. And it is so good.
0: Okay.
2: But yeah, you got to ask for it by name. It's called a beef sundae.
0: Beef sundae. Thank you, Andrew. Okay. I retract what I just said about it's okay. You're going to sweat it out. You got to draw a line. That's...
1: I mean... I was shocked when he said beef sundae. I'm like, what is going on here? But then he described it, and I was like, oh, okay, I understand. But okay. Also, absolutely not.
0: Yeah, here's your Thanksgiving on a stick, or what? Which is fine. The mashed potatoes in there. I can't. Then follow it up with a stout beer in 100-degree weather. You got to draw a line. I said now fried food. If it's that hot and heavy, I'm like, Dee, you've been in the studio when we've had people bring up fall and cold weather food, and you see how much I can't think of what I'm saying. The words just don't, the neurons don't fire off. That feels like a recipe for disaster. I mean, it sounds amazing, but I'm eating that in October. Or
1: yes, that sounds like a nap before nap food.
0: And who has a beef sundae? In Cincinnati.
1: I don't know. We need to call Andrew back.
0: No, we don't. Andrew's taking a nap right now. You can tell us if you know of a food truck or a business that has a beef sundae, and I will still try it. I ain't saying no. I'm not hating on it. I just want a nap immediately after. Like Andrew, 513-749-1071. Favorite carnival or festival food as we go off to a 4th of July weekend coming up.
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0: Tomorrow, Cincinnati, Frank DeJulius is going to be back in studio talking about a big run that's coming up for 4th of July weekend. And by the way, I'm grateful for you. You're the reason I have a job. 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And I'll always respond, even if it's in the middle of the night when our children are waking up. 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
5: Typically, when you hear about someone selling their entire music catalog for a sizable fortune, it's a superstar artist. But now, producers are getting in the game as well.
6: Yeah, specifically Max Martin and Shellback, who are without question two of the biggest names behind the scenes in pop music history and have been for years.
7: And the songwriting collective that they spearhead called Wolf Cousins has written hits for everybody from Ariana Grande to The Weeknd to Taylor Swift.
5: Oh yeah, Max Martin, I love him so much. 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
6: Yeah, it's a ton of recognizable music, too. 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
5: Mm-hmm. 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
8: Norway will face Brazil in the round of 16. Round of 32 action continues today with France taking on Sweden, and then Mexico squares off with Ecuador at 9.
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So is this guy going on a tour? That's what the Beliebers are spiraling to. It's Kiss 107.1. Apparently, Justin's website had a little tour page updated to it. JB fans out there. If he does, he just better come to Cincy. That's all I'm saying.

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play this kid on Kiss 107.1 tonight. And yes, I'm still calling Somber a kid because he's not even 21 years old. Can't even buy a drink. But he will by the end of this weekend. He's already got 3 songs on the radio and a new one, too. 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

things that I've got. Shout out to this girl, just looking out for her fellow girlies, as she always does. Olivia Rodrigo creating an all-female music festival. Kehlani Chapel Roan, Stevie Nicks going to perform, and Olivia too. Happens in Cali in August. Liv, you should bring that to Cincinnati. It's KISS.

0: Kiss 107.1. All right. The cheapest date you have ever been on. It's Matt Holiday. Tell me, what happened? Where did he take you? Pizza sounds like a nice, cute first date. I wouldn't say that's extremely cheap, but not this pizza, right?
1: Yeah, all you can eat. And then we were going to the dollar movie after that.
0: Oh,
1: but
0: God.
1: He wanted me to take the pizza crust that we didn't eat and put it in my purse so we could snack on it during the movie.
0: Bringing in candy and popcorn, I understand. Bringing in Slobberdon pizza crust, that's where I draw the line.
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18: He's dribbling the ball with everything on the line. He's driving down the pitch. He's facing price hikes and cuts past him. Carrier Contracts tries to block him. Oh, he leaves him in the dust. He's at the edge of the box. He cuts past the nonstop group chat trash talk. He clears on goal. He shoots. 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
1: France is moving on to the round of 16 as Kylian Mbappe scores twice to give them the 3-0 win over Sweden.
2: And he's chasing down Lionel Messi for this golden boot. 3-0.
1: Mbappe now has 6 goals in the World Cup, tying him with Lionel Messi for the tournament lead. Earlier today, Norway beat Ivory Coast 2-1. Mexico squares off with Ecuador at 9.
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